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1: Take a theme. 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Learn a few trivia facts about the artists and take on the occasional musical challenge. Yes, this is Chris Knott welcoming you to join me on Tuesday evenings at 8 o'clock for Theme for a Dream, the theme show with that little bit.

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0: From the Sky News Centre at 2, detectives are continuing to question a man over the murder of former MP Ann Widdecombe. He was arrested 200 miles from her Dartmoor home. The 28-year-old was picked up in Rotherham on Saturday night and police say they're not looking for anyone else. James Vaughan's Chief Constable of Devon and Cornwall Police.
1: The most important thing here, which is to catch a dangerous man and bring him to justice. And I reiterate the ongoing message and direction around speculation and how unhelpful and how that can hinder a major investigation of this nature.
0: At least 27 people have been killed in a fire that tore through a bar in Thailand's capital, Bangkok. Firefighters discovered people fleeing through the flame-engulfed front door. Two men have died after going into the sea to help two children in trouble at a beach near Hartlepool. Both kids are safe and were taken to hospital, but the men died a short time after being rescued by the RNLI. More than 2,700 people are estimated to have died during May and June's record heat waves in England and Wales. Research by Imperial College London, the Met Office and the London School of Hygiene and Tropical Medicine blames climate change for more than two-fifths of those deaths. For a second year in a row, Jannik Sinner is the men's Wimbledon champion. He defended his title with a four-set victory against French Open winner Alexander Zverev on centre court. Sinner crashed out at Roland Garros in May and he worked fast to put that disappointment behind him.
2: It was a tough one after Paris. By coming here, you know, I tried to put myself in the best possible position to be as competitive as possible and definitely sacrificing a lot of my time and everything to be in this position.
0: And finally, Dogs Trust says owners often show love with treats and toys, but miss the less obvious stuff. It's launched a new guide with the RSPCA saying leads, training and setting boundaries are just as important. That's the latest. I'm Chris Milligan.
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Started out in innocence, the way that most things do. 1,000 people crammed in one place, but the only face was you. I grabbed your hand and we raced out, hardly said a word. I'd only seen you for a minute, but I was rounding third.

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The lust was turning thin. And I soon began to realize the mess I'd gotten in. 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

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Next day she was early, and she looked at me.

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0: From the Sky News Centre at 3, detectives have been given more time to question a 28-year-old man over the murder of former MP Anne Widdecombe. The 28-year-old was arrested in Rotherham on Saturday night. Officers say there's nothing to suggest the attack was politically motivated. Mel Stride, the Shadow Chancellor, has been remembering the former Conservative minister.
1: Somebody who was extremely forthright, very clear in what they believed. Not everybody agreed with her, but she knew where she stood. But she combined it with enormous energy, that twinkle in her eye, and a lot of personality.
0: At least 27 people have been killed in a fire at a pub in the East Thai capital, Bangkok. The blaze broke out at around midnight, and video shared by rescuers shows flames coming out of the front door as people tried to escape. The US says it's launched more strikes against Iran as both countries make conflicting claims about whether the Strait of Hormuz is open. Donald Trump insists it is, while Tehran says the vital shipping route is closed until further notice. More than £250 million is being spent on protecting Jewish communities in England and Wales after a spate of violent anti-Semitic attacks. The money will pay for over 500 extra officers, more patrols outside synagogues and schools, and plainclothes police trained to spot suspicious behaviour. Former England cricket captain Michael Atherton thinks Brendan McCullum was set up for failure as test coach. He's lost his job after 4 years but will remain in charge of England's white ball teams. Atherton says things changed for the worse when McCullum was responsible for all the teams.
2: It's kind of impossible now. The schedule is such that it's really difficult for one person to do it all. And I think things started to go wrong a little bit when Rob Key extended his remit. I thought he had a perfect little role, really, in charge of the test team. Things had gone well.
0: Yannick Sinner says there's no better place to play tennis than Wimbledon after winning a second title. He beat Alexander Zverev in a tight final yesterday. That's the latest. I'm Chris Milligan.
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0: from the Sky News Centre at 4. Detectives are continuing to question a man over the murder of former MP Anne Widdecombe. He was arrested 200 miles from her Dartmoor home. The 28-year-old was picked up in Rotherham on Saturday night, and police say they're not looking for anyone else. At least 27 people have been killed in a fire at a pub in the Thai capital, Bangkok. The blaze broke out at around midnight, and video shared by rescuers shows flames coming out of the front door as people tried to escape. Thailand's Prime Minister, Anutin Charnvirakul, has visited the scene and says the cause is being investigated.
1: There was blasting and everybody tried to flee themselves from the smoke and the flame. So many of them were not able to make their way out.
0: More than 2,700 people are estimated to have died during May and June's record heatwaves in England and Wales. Research by Imperial College London, the Met Office and the London School of Hygiene and Tropical Medicine blames climate change for more than two-fifths of those deaths. Dr. Claire Barnes is a co-author of the report.
2: If we don't do anything to slow the rate of warming and ultimately stop it, then at some point the number of people dying from heat stress in the summer will overtake the number of people that are dying during the winter months.
0: Two men have died after going into the sea to help two children in trouble at a beach near Hartlepool. Police were called at around 3:45 yesterday afternoon. A charity says it's inexcusable that women with incurable breast cancer are being denied a life-extending drug depending on where they live. Enhertu has been available in Scotland for more than 2 years, but not in England, Wales or Northern Ireland. And finally, FIFA's president Gianni Infantino says increasing the World Cup to 64 teams is something that will be examined. The current tournament is the biggest ever after the field was increased to 48. That's the latest. I'm Chris Milligan.
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0: From the Sky News Centre at 5, new research estimates as many as 2,700 people may have died in England and Wales this year due to the heatwaves in May and June. Scientists at Imperial College London say approximately 59% of deaths that occurred during the May heatwave are attributable to the additional heat generated by climate change. Dennis Fernando from campaign group Friends of the Earth says serious action's needed.
1: We want to see £1 billion per year for upgrades to cool buildings, prioritising areas in most need and including hospitals, care homes and nurseries. The scenario for 2050 could be that up to 10,000 people a year could potentially be dying as a result of heat waves.
0: Detectives are continuing to question a man over the murder of former MP Anne Widdecombe. He was arrested 200 miles from her Dartmoor home. The 28-year-old was picked up in Rotherham on Saturday night, and police say they're not looking for anyone else. James Vaughan, Chief Constable of Devon and Cornwall Police, has made an appeal for people not to speculate about the details of the case.
2: The most important thing here, which is to catch a dangerous man and bring him to justice. And I reiterate the ongoing message and direction around speculation, and I'm unhelpful and how that can hinder a major investigation of this nature.
0: Thailand's Prime Minister has visited the scene of a pub fire in Bangkok that's killed at least 27 people. He says the cause is still being investigated, with several survivors taken to hospital. Two men have died after going into the sea to help two children in trouble at a beach near Hartlepool. Police were called at around 4:15 yesterday afternoon. Childline says it's expecting a spike in demand for support for body image issues and eating disorders. Last year, the helpline delivered more than 3,000 counselling sessions on the issue. And finally, in sport, for a second year in a row, Jannik Sinner is the men's Wimbledon champion. He defended his title with a four-set victory against Alexander Zverev. That's the latest. I'm Chris Milligan.
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0: From the Sky News Centre at 6. More than 2,700 people are estimated to have died during May and June's record heat waves in England and Wales. Researchers in London and the Met Office blame climate change for more than two-fifths of those deaths. The scientists warn heat waves are the most dangerous kind of extreme weather. Dr. Claire Barnes is a co-author of the report.
1: If we don't do anything to slow the rate of warming and ultimately stop it, then at some point the number of people dying from heat stress in the summer will overtake the number of people that are dying during the winter months.
0: A British woman has become the 13th person to die after a wildfire swept through southern Spain. The 93-year-old was among eight people taken to hospital following the blaze in the Andalusia region, four of them with serious injuries. At least 27 people have been killed in a fire at a bar in Thailand. Officials in Bangkok say emergency exits may have been blocked by beer crates and tables. Detectives have been given more time to question a 28-year-old man over the murder of former MP Anne Widdecombe. The 28-year-old was arrested in Rotherham on Saturday night. Officers are keeping an open mind about a motive, but say there's nothing to suggest the attack was politically motivated. They're not looking for anyone else. Shadow Chancellor Mel Stride has been remembering the former Conservative minister.
2: Somebody who was extremely forthright, very clear in what they believed. Not everybody agreed with her, but she knew where she stood. But she combined it with enormous energy, that twinkle in her eye, and a lot of personality.
0: The US says it's carried out a new wave of strikes against Iran, hitting dozens of targets at different locations. Central Command says the attacks are designed to deter Iran from targeting international ships in the Strait of Hormuz. And Jannik Sinner came from a set down to claim his second Wimbledon title. The world number one beat Alexander Zverev to pick up his fifth Grand Slam trophy. That's the latest on Times.
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Good morning. Yes, it's another Monday morning and you're listening to Breakfast with Katie Child on Radio Redhill. And I have the pleasure of your company for the next 3 hours. Well, we have lots coming up on the show to wake you up and get you ready for the day. We have the birthday stars with Ian Wilson and listen out for our Breakfast Brain Teaser. All of that and a mix of your favourite music.

0: 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It's time for those birthday stars with Ian Wilson.
1: The birthday stars.
2: Yes, July the 13th, and a look at the birthdays this morning. John Dee, the English alchemist, astrologer and mathematician, born this day 1527. George Gilbert Scott, the English architect, born this day 1811. Sidney Webb, the English social reformer, born this day 1859. David Story, the English novelist and dramatist, born this day 1933. And Harrison Ford, the US film actor, born this day 1942. And it was on this day back in 1837, Queen Victoria became the first sovereign to move into Buckingham Palace. 1871, the first cat show was held, organised by Harrison Weir at Crystal Palace in London. 1930, the World Football Cup was first held in Uruguay. The host beat the 13 other competing countries. And it was this day back in 1985 that saw two simultaneous Live Aid concerts, one in London and one in Philadelphia. And they raised £50 million for famine victims in Africa. And that is the birthday stars for today, July the 13th.
3: Hello, I'm Nick Hutchings. Why not join me between 10 and 1, Monday to Saturday, for a mixture of music and fun? I'll have the tunes you want to hear interspersed with facts from this day in history. I'll also have the local news so you can keep up with what's happening. That's 10 to 1, Monday to Saturday. You know, that bit between breakfast and lunch. I look forward to your company.

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2: Update.
3: I'm Laura Scardarella with your update for Surrey. A pedestrian in his 30s has died in a fatal crash in Guildford. Police were called to reports of the collision between a car and the pedestrian on Worplesdon Road outside the Sainsbury's at around 10:30 on Saturday night. Officers are after any witnesses, CCTV or dashcam footage. A 27-year-old man remains in custody after a dog caused serious injuries to two people in Crawley. Police were called to Sunningdale Court in the Southgate area at lunchtime on Saturday to reports of a large cane corso described as dangerously out of control. Sussex police said the dog has been humanely put to sleep. Officers are investigating the circumstances and have urged anyone with information to come forward. And a campaign group has called for popular stepping stones and concrete steps at a beauty spot on the Hogsmill River not to be removed. The Environment Agency and Epsom and Ewell Borough Council say they should be replaced with a new footbridge due to concerns about public safety. Ray Peck is chairman of the Friends of Hogsmill Stepping Stones group.
4: We love the stepping stones. We want to keep the stepping stones. It's a great local asset. It's not just a crossing, it's an asset that lots of us want to keep.
3: Epsom and Ewell Borough Council say they appreciate some people will feel disappointed, but safety has to be the priority. And that's your update for Surrey.
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0: Now, I have a question for you. Do you have a favourite song? I know I do. Well, actually, I have a few. But did you know that you can hear your song on one of our request shows? Just look out for one of our request collectors and tell them what you would like to hear. You can also ask them to read out a little message if you like. 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For the more technological people out there, you could email us on studio@radioredhill.co.uk or visit our website, which is www.radioredhill.co.uk.
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0: This is Breakfast with Katie Child here on Radio Redhill. 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
1: 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I wish

We're almost an hour into the show and it's nearly time for our first breakfast brain teaser of the week. Has your brain warmed up enough? Well, there's still a bit of time to wake up those brain cells. We have some more music and the latest news on the way.

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0: from the Sky News Centre at 7. More than 2,700 people are thought to have died because of May and June's record heat waves in England and Wales. Researchers say the hot weather can lead to heat exhaustion, stress on the heart and a worsening of lung conditions. Dennis Fernando from Friends of the Earth says serious action is needed.
1: We want to see £1 billion per year for upgrades to cool buildings, prioritising areas in most need and including hospitals, care homes and nurseries. The scenario for 2050 could be that up to 10,000 people a year could potentially be dying as a result of heat waves.
0: A huge fire has torn through a pub in Bangkok, killing at least 27 people and injuring dozens of others. Initial assessments in Thailand suggest the blaze was likely caused by a short circuit in an air conditioner in the ceiling. Officials say emergency exits may have been blocked by tables and crates of beer too. Jar was there with her friend who didn't make it.
2: I thought I was going to die for sure. As I ran, I fell down. I got back up and kept running, but I fell down again. People started climbing over me, but my friend pulled me up.
0: Teenagers in England heading to university this autumn are being urged to get a meningitis B vaccine after an outbreak in Kent left two people dead. Bookings at pharmacies open from today for Year 13 pupils aged 17 and 18. Police say there's nothing to suggest former MP Anne Widdecombe's death was politically motivated. Detectives have been given more time to question a 28-year-old suspect arrested on suspicion of murder on Saturday night. Two men have died after going into the sea to help two children in trouble at a beach near Hartlepool. The children are safe, but the men were pronounced dead shortly after being brought out of the water by the RNLI. And Jannik Sinner has described Wimbledon as the most special of tennis tournaments after winning a second consecutive men's singles title following victory over Alexander Zverev.
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This is Breakfast with Katie Child, and I'm here to wake you up on this Monday morning. Yes, it's still Monday. But we have plenty to keep you entertained. Just to help you wake up, we will have our breakfast brain teaser coming up very soon. It's the first one of the week. And we'll also have the birthday stars with Ian Wilson. But for now, let's have some more music.

0: It's now time for the birthday stars. Here's Ian Wilson.
1: The birthday stars.
2: Yes, July the 13th, and a look at the birthdays this morning. John Dee, the English alchemist, astrologer and mathematician, born this day 1527. George Gilbert Scott, the English architect, born this day 1811. Sidney Webb, the English social reformer, born this day 1859. David Story, the English novelist and dramatist, born this day 1933. And Harrison Ford, the US film actor, born this day 1942. And it was on this day back in 1837, Queen Victoria became the first sovereign to move into Buckingham Palace. 1871, the first cat show was held, organised by Harrison Weir at Crystal Palace in London. 1930, the World Football Cup was first held in Uruguay. The host beat the 13 other competing countries. And it was this day back in 1985 that saw two simultaneous Live Aid concerts, one in London and one in Philadelphia. And they raised £50 million for famine victims in Africa. And that is the birthday stars for today, July the 13th.

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1: I wanna be Bobby's girl. 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

It's time for this morning's breakfast brain teaser, and here is your question. What item needs to be broken first before you can make use of it? I'll give you the answer after this.

How did you get on with today's breakfast brain teaser? Well, here is the question again. What item needs to be broken first before you can make use of it? Well, the answer is an egg. Well, that's a good ingredient for breakfast, isn't it? Oh, I'm making myself all hungry now. Anyway, I think it's time I played you some more music.

0: This is Breakfast with Katie Child. Now, are you ready for the next Breakfast Brain Teaser? Look out for it. It's coming up later in the programme.
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0: from the Sky News Centre at 8. Sam Neill, best known for starring in Jurassic Park and Peaky Blinders, has died at the age of 78. His family say he passed away surrounded by loved ones in Sydney, but that his death was sudden and unexpected. The New Zealand actor had been diagnosed with blood cancer 4 years ago, but recently got the all clear. Speaking in 2023, he said he was grateful for the global support.
1: What was slightly annoying was that the story was sort of cancer. And really, the other half of the story is remission. It was very warming and surprising to get so many lovely messages of support and so on from all around the world.
0: It's claimed more than 2,700 people may have died in England and Wales because of the heat waves in May and June. Researchers in London and the Met Office say almost 60% of deaths during those months could be down to extreme heat. The Spanish Prime Minister is due to visit an area of southern Spain today where 13 people have died in wildfires, including a 93-year-old British woman. Penny Howe, who lives in Andalusia, says people didn't know what to do when the blaze broke out last Thursday.
2: Your instinct is to run.
3: Yeah.
2: And you're told to evacuate. The police were telling us that you've got to evacuate, and that's what they were doing. And some of those people, maybe if they'd have stayed put, they would be alive today.
0: At least 27 people have been killed in a fire at a bar in Thailand. Officials in Bangkok say emergency exits may have been blocked by beer crates and tables. Police say they're keeping an open mind about the motive behind the suspected murder of Anne Widdecombe after the arrest of a man in South Yorkshire. The 28-year-old remains in custody after being detained in Rotherham on Saturday. And England are back in training at their Kansas City base ahead of flying to Atlanta for their World Cup semi-final on Wednesday night. They'll take on Argentina. That's the latest. I'm Tanya Snuggs.
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This is Radio Redhill and you're listening to Breakfast with Katie Child. It is Monday morning and we're halfway through the show. Have I managed to wake you up at all yet? Well, if not, don't worry. Here's some more music to get those toes tapping.

0: It's Breakfast with Katie Child, and we're broadcasting to you on 1431 AM online and also on your bedside units. It's time for those birthday stars with Ian Wilson.
1: The birthday stars.
2: Yes, July the 13th, and a look at the birthdays this morning. John Dee, the English alchemist, astrologer and mathematician, born this day 1527. George Gilbert Scott, the English architect, born this day 1811. Sidney Webb, the English social reformer, born this day 1859. David Story, the English novelist and dramatist, born this day 1933. And Harrison Ford, the US film actor, born this day 1942. And it was on this day back in 1837, Queen Victoria became the first sovereign to move into Buckingham Palace. 1871, the first cat show was held, organised by Harrison Weir at Crystal Palace in London. 1930, the World Football Cup was first held in Uruguay. The host beat the 13 other competing countries. And it was this day back in 1985 that saw two simultaneous Live Aid concerts, one in London and one in Philadelphia. And they raised £50 million for famine victims in Africa. And that is the birthday stars for today, July the 13th.
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3: I'm Laura Scardarella with your update for Surrey. A pedestrian in his 30s has died in a fatal crash in Guildford. Police were called to reports of the collision between a car and the pedestrian on Worplesdon Road outside the Sainsbury's at around 10:30 on Saturday night. Officers are after any witnesses, CCTV or dashcam footage. A 27-year-old man remains in custody after a dog caused serious injuries to two people in Crawley. Police were called to Sunningdale Court in the Southgate area at lunchtime on Saturday to reports of a large cane corso described as dangerously out of control. Sussex Police said the dog has been humanely put to sleep. Officers are investigating the circumstances and have urged anyone with information to come forward. And a campaign group has called for popular stepping stones and concrete steps at a beauty spot on the Hogsmill River not to be removed. The Environment Agency and Epsom and Ewell Borough Council say they should be replaced with a new footbridge due to concerns about public safety. Ray Peck is chairman of the Friends of Hogsmill Stepping Stones group.
4: We love the stepping stones. We want to keep the stepping stones. It's a great local asset. It's not just a crossing, it's an asset that lots of us want to keep.
3: Epsom and Ewell Borough Council say they appreciate some people will feel disappointed, but safety has to be the priority. And that's your update for Surrey.
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0: It may be the beginning of the week, but let me tell you about something that happens at the end of the week. Every Sunday from 2 p.m, we have our weekly magazine show, The Sunday Colour Supplement, where you can hear lots of interesting features from lots of different people. We also choose a featured artist of the week to play a selection of their music. The show is also repeated at 10 p.m. in the evening, so if you miss it in the afternoon, you can catch it then.
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There is just one more hour to go on the show today, but we have lots more to keep you entertained, including our second Breakfast Brain Teaser coming up in the next half an hour.

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0: from the Sky News Centre at 9. It's thought more than 2,700 people may have died from heat-related causes in England and Wales this year. The Met Office is among researchers who've made the estimate following the hot weather in May and June. Our health correspondent Ashish Joshi says we need to get used to extreme temperatures.
1: Summers are set to get hotter, longer. The deaths are set to rise. And according to the experts, extreme heat is the most dangerous kind of extreme weather. So the warning is we need to prepare our infrastructure, our hospitals, and looking after the most vulnerable.
0: Meanwhile, there's a warning parts of the UK are at exceptional risk of wildfires. It comes as 13 people have died in Spain, including a 93-year-old British woman, when flames tore through thousands of acres. John Upton, who lives in the Andalusia region, says the fires spread quickly.
2: This has gone through in, I would say, 4 hours. It went from us getting evacuated here, where it was over the back of the house there, to being, I was at the bar, thought, well, I can go to the bar, let everything die down, and then, boom, it was through. It was in front of the bar.
0: More than 20 people are still in a critical condition in Bangkok after a huge fire at a pub there killed at least 27 people. Many of the victims were found in the bathrooms at the back of the venue after struggling to escape. Jurassic Park star Sam Neill has died, aged 78. His family say his death was sudden and unexpected, having recently been given the all-clear from cancer. Teenagers in England heading to university this autumn are being urged to get a meningitis B vaccine after an outbreak in Kent left two people dead. Bookings at pharmacies open from today for Year 13 pupils aged 17 and 18. And England fullback Reece James says the squad is ready to take on Argentina for a place in the World Cup final. They face the three-time champions in the semis on Wednesday night. That's the latest. I'm Tanya Snander.
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Now, baby, there are three steps to heaven. Now, all you gotta do is follow the rules, and you will plainly see that as life travels on and

It has just gone 9 o'clock. One more fun-filled hour here on Breakfast with Katie Child. There will be another chance to test your knowledge with our second Breakfast Brain Teaser coming up very soon. And of course, the very best music to wake you up.

0: It's Monday morning and you're listening to Breakfast with Katie Child here on Radio Redhill. Our second brain teaser is on the way after this.
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It's that time of the morning. Yes, it's time for our breakfast brain teaser. Here is your question. Before Columbus discovered the American continent, how many continents were there in the world? I'll play you some music while you think that one over, and then I will reveal the answer.

What did you make to today's brain teaser? Well, here is the question again. Before Columbus discovered the American continent, how many continents were there in the world? Well, the answer is 7 continents. Somebody discovering a continent does not change the number of continents that exist. What?

0: 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We're also online. 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More music coming up after this.
1: Take a theme. For example, countries, animals, or outer space, and choose around seven songs relating to that theme. Well, that's just what I've done on Theme for a Dream. Learn a few trivia facts about the artists and take on the occasional musical challenge. Yes, this is Chris Knott welcoming you to join me on Tuesday evenings at 8 o'clock for Theme for a Dream, the theme show with that little bit extra.

0: I'm afraid we're coming to the end of the show, but we do have time for a little bit more music. I'll be back bright and early at 6 o'clock tomorrow morning with some more breakfast fun. Ian Wilson will have a fresh supply of birthday stars, and I will try and trick your mind with another breakfast brain teaser. See you in the morning.
1: Catch a falling star and put it in your pocket, never let it fade away. 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

0: From the Sky News Centre at 10. The heatwaves in May and June led to 2,700 deaths across England and Wales. That's according to experts, who warn excess heat is now the most dangerous form of extreme weather facing the planet. The Home Secretary is expected to set out changes to the law later in order to deport Rochdale grooming gang leader Shabir Ahmed. The 73-year-old was released from prison this month after serving 14 years of a 22-year sentence for 30 child rape offences. Catherine Atkinson is the victims minister.
1: This government would like him not to be in this country, and they have been focused on exploring how to achieve that. If it needs legislative changes, if it needs that kind of change, then that is what people are focused on delivering.
0: A faulty air conditioning unit is thought to be the cause of a deadly fire at a bar in Thailand. 27 people have died and dozens more have been injured in Bangkok. Two men have died after going into the sea to help two children in trouble at a beach near Hartlepool. The children are safe, but the men were pronounced dead shortly after being brought out of the water. Sam Neill, best known for starring in Jurassic Park and Peaky Blinders, has died aged 78. His family say he passed away surrounded by loved ones in Sydney, but that his death was sudden and unexpected. He'd been diagnosed with blood cancer 4 years ago, but recently got the all clear. Speaking in 2023, he said he was grateful for the global support.
2: What was slightly annoying was that the story was sort of cancer. And really, the other half of the story is remission. It was very warming and surprising to get so many lovely messages of support and so on from all around the world.
0: And a quarter of us say we've forgotten to cancel a subscription we no longer use. Experts say it's easy to lose track of what you've signed up for and are urging people to regularly review their spending. That's the latest. I'm Tanya Snuggs.
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Well, good morning. It's the start of a new week. Welcome to the show. I'm Nick Hutchings with you till 1 o'clock today. And we've got loads coming up today. We've got the local news at 10:30 and 12:30. We've got Dave King's classical spot as well. And we've also got plenty of other great music like this.

0: hill.uk. So any of those means, you can get a request through to us and hopefully we'll be able to play it out for you.
1: Did you know that breakfast is the most important meal of the day? 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Have a cup of tea full to the brim of birthday stars. The frying pan is hot and sizzling with a breakfast brain teaser, and the toast has just popped with a list of local theatrical events. 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
3: I'm Laura Scardarella with your update for Surrey. A pedestrian in his 30s has died in a fatal crash in Guildford. Police were called to reports of the collision between a car and the pedestrian on Worplesdon Road outside the Sainsbury's at around 10:30 on Saturday night. Officers are after any witnesses, CCTV or dashcam footage. A 27-year-old man remains in custody after a dog caused serious injuries to two people in Crawley. Police were called to Sunningdale Court in the Southgate area at lunchtime on Saturday to reports of a large cane corso described as dangerously out of control. Sussex police said the dog has been humanely put to sleep. Officers are investigating the circumstances and have urged anyone with information to come forward. And a campaign group has called for popular stepping stones and concrete steps at a beauty spot on the Hogsmill River not to be removed. The Environment Agency and Epsom and Ewell Borough Council say they should be replaced with a new footbridge due to concerns about public safety. Ray Peck is chairman of the Friends of Hogsmill Stepping Stones group.
4: We love the stepping stones. We want to keep the stepping stones. It's a great local asset. It's not just a crossing. It's an asset that lots of us want to keep.
3: Epsom and Ewell Borough Council say they appreciate some people will feel disappointed, but safety has to be the priority. And that's your update for Surrey.
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0: Well, good morning, everyone. It's July the 13th today. Let's see what happened on this day in history. I'm going to start in 1568, when Alexander Noel, the Dean of St. Paul's Cathedral, whilst on a fishing trip, perfected the way to bottle beer. I wonder how he managed that. Well, not what he was doing when he was fishing, probably waiting for some fish to bite, but there we go. That's one thing. And then on this day in 1837, Buckingham Palace became the monarch's official London residence when Queen Victoria moved in. She refused to take up residence until 50 toilets had been installed. My word.
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Right, that's the first hour of the show and the week done. Plenty more to come, though. The news is coming at 11, then I'll be back with you till 1 o'clock. 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

0: from the Sky News Centre at 11. Experts are warning excess heat is now the most dangerous form of extreme weather in the UK. It follows a report which suggests the heat waves in May and June resulted in 2,700 deaths across England and Wales. GP Dr Sonia Adesara says society needs to adapt quickly.
1: I've had mothers calling me saying that they're in the top flat of a top building. They can't get the temperature to cool down. They're worried about their babies overheating. So we have to be doing more to making sure that everyone has accessible, cool spaces to go to during the daytime.
0: Authorities in southern Spain say a deadly wildfire has now been contained after it swept through thousands of acres of land in the Andalusia region. A 93-year-old British woman is among 13 people killed. Police are continuing to question a 28-year-old man on suspicion of murdering Anne Widdecombe. The former Conservative minister and later Reform UK spokeswoman was found dead at her home in Hator on Dartmoor on Thursday morning. The Home Secretary is expected to set out changes to the law later in order to deport Rochdale grooming gang leader Shabir Ahmed. The 73-year-old was recently released from prison after serving 14 years of a 22-year sentence for multiple child rape offences. Shadow Home Secretary Chris Philp is concerned Pakistan won't take him back.
2: I think we should use visa sanctions, so the threat of stopping issuing any new visas to Pakistani citizens wanting to come here, and secondly, cutting off overseas aid to make sure Pakistan takes back Shabir Ahmed and any other citizen we try to deport. And by the way, that approach should apply to all countries, not just Pakistan.
0: The UK has issued new sanctions on Russian cyber networks. The government says it's targeted 24 individuals and groups it says have carried out destructive operations across Europe. And Jurassic Park star Sam Neill has died aged 78 in Sydney. That's the latest. I'm Tanya Snuggs.
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0: 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I'm here with you till 1 o'clock today. 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
8: 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This is Chopin's Nocturne in E-flat, played by Rudolf Buchbinder.

That was Chopin's Nocturne in E-flat, played by Rudolf Buchbinder. 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

0: Well, welcome back to the show. I'm Nick Hutchings with you till 1 o'clock today. It's July the 13th. Let's have another look at this day in history. I'm going to start in 1930, when football's first World Cup finals competition took place in Uruguay. The first ever World Cup goal was scored by Lucien Long of France in his side's 4-1 win over Mexico. Also on this day in 1962, UK Prime Minister Harold Macmillan sacked seven of his cabinet in what has become known as the Night of the Long Knives. So there we go, that was this day in 1962, and I'll have some more of these later on for you in the show.
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0: from the Sky News Centre at midday. Experts say people need to take climate change seriously, suggesting heat-related deaths could rival cold-related ones. Researchers claim more than 2,700 people in England and Wales died from illnesses linked to the hot weather in May and June. Report co-author Dr. Claire Barnes says heat waves are the most dangerous kind of extreme weather.
1: We know for a fact that the number of people dying during heat waves will continue to increase as long as the number and the intensity of heat waves continue to increase. And that will continue to be the case as long as we keep putting fossil fuels into the atmosphere and keep increasing global warming.
0: Meanwhile, parts of the UK are at exceptional risk of wildfires as the third heat wave of the year continues this week. It comes as 13 people, including a 93-year-old British woman, have died in fires in southern Spain. The Home Secretary is expected to announce changes to the Immigration Act so a Rochdale grooming gang leader can be deported to Pakistan. 73-year-old Shabir Ahmed was recently released from prison after serving 14 years for multiple child sex offences. A former top civil servant sacked over the Peter Mandelson vetting scandal is launching a legal challenge. Sir Ollie Robbins says he's requesting a judicial review of Sir Keir Starmer's decision to fire him, arguing it was unlawful. Kylie Minogue and Richard E. Grant are among the stars paying tribute to New Zealand actor Sam Neill, who's died aged 78. The family of the Jurassic Park and Peaky Blinders star say his death was sudden and unexpected. Film critic Larushka Ivanzadeh says his performances showed range and versatility.
2: Audiences really trusted him because he wasn't pushing for a performance. He wasn't flashy. He just had that integrity and authenticity of performance. And I think that's what viewers really responded to and really trusted in him.
0: And the film Michael, based on the life of Michael Jackson, has become the first biopic to surpass the $1 billion milestone at the worldwide box office.
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Well, thank you very much to the news team there. It's now just gone 12 o'clock. I'm Nick Hutchings. Welcome back to the show. I'll be with you till 1 this afternoon. I'll be playing you many more pieces of music like this one.

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2: Update.
3: I'm Laura Scardarella with your update for Surrey. A pedestrian in his 30s has died in a fatal crash in Guildford. Police were called to reports of the collision between a car and the pedestrian on Worplesdon Road outside the Sainsbury's at around 10:30 on Saturday night. Officers are after any witnesses, CCTV or dashcam footage. A 27-year-old man remains in custody after a dog caused serious injuries to two people in Crawley. Police were called to Sunningdale Court in the Southgate area at lunchtime on Saturday to reports of a large cane corso described as dangerously out of control. Sussex police said the dog has been humanely put to sleep. Officers are investigating the circumstances and have urged anyone with information to come forward. And a campaign group has called for popular stepping stones and concrete steps at a beauty spot on the Hogsmill River not to be removed. The Environment Agency and Epsom and Ewell Borough Council say they should be replaced with a new footbridge due to concerns about public safety. Ray Peck is chairman of the Friends of Hogsmill Stepping Stones group.
4: We love the stepping stones. We want to keep the stepping stones. It's a great local asset. It's not just a crossing. It's an asset that lots of us want to keep.
3: Epsom and Ewell Borough Council say they appreciate some people will feel disappointed, but safety has to be the priority. And that's your update for Surrey.
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0: Well, good afternoon, ladies and gentlemen. July the 13th it is. Let's see what happened on this day in history once more. Well, in 1985, and I remember this well, although I didn't actually watch it on the television, I was at someone's party. It was Live Aid for Africa, the world's biggest ever televised pop concert. It was organised by pop stars Bob Geldof and Midge Ure. Jointly hosted in London and Philadelphia, it lasted for 16 hours and had a worldwide audience of some 1 billion people. Not me, though. Yes, it was at a birthday party. I think it was only about 7 or 8, but yes, I remember it being on and being massively popular and did a lot of good. Also on this day in 1990, the official demolition of the Berlin Wall began. The edifice had divided both the city and East and West Germany for many years.
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Well, there we go. We're approaching 1 o'clock on Monday lunchtime. Time for me to sign off and say cheerio for now. Thank you for listening today. I'll be back tomorrow, same sort of time, 10 o'clock Tuesday morning, and we'll have the same mixture of features then. In the meantime, please get listening to Radio Red Hill. We'll have the news coming up very shortly at 1 o'clock.

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0: From the Sky News Centre at 1. Counter-terror police are now leading the murder investigation into the death of the former Conservative MP Anne Widdecombe. We're told it's because new information and evidence have come to light after the Reform UK spokeswoman was attacked on Wednesday afternoon. A 28-year-old white British man was detained in Rotherham in South Yorkshire on Saturday night. Our reporter Gareth Barlow has been reading a statement from Counter-Terrorism Policing.
1: Specialist officers have been working alongside colleagues in Devon and Cornwall Police. The man in custody has since been rearrested on suspicion of commission, preparation or instigation of acts of terrorism.
0: New security powers are being used to proscribe Iran's Islamic Revolutionary Guard Corps. The government says it's identified activity linked to the IRGC involving threats to life and intimidation on UK soil. Experts claim excess heat is the most dangerous form of extreme weather as people are urged to take climate change seriously. It's claimed the hot temperatures in May and June may have led to 2,700 deaths in England and Wales. Emma Howard-Boyd, who chairs the National Heat Risk Commission, says we can prevent people from dying in future.
2: We need to move away from an emergency response into a national strategic response, looking at how every department and government at every level can build in an upgrade that takes account of cooling options.
0: Changes to the Immigration Act are expected to be announced today to allow for the ringleader of a Rochdale grooming gang to be deported. The Home Secretary wants to close a loophole so that he can be sent back to Pakistan. And India have thrashed England by 270 runs in the historic first women's test match to be played at Lord's. The home side resumed this morning with four wickets remaining, but the tourists wrapped up the game before lunch. That's the latest from the Sky News Centre. I'm Tania Snuggs.
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wild thing, I think I love you. 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

0: From the Sky News Centre at 2, counter-terror police are now leading the investigation into the death of Anne Widdecombe. Officers say new evidence has come to light 4 days after the former prisons minister was found with serious injuries at her home on Dartmoor. A murder suspect has been rearrested on suspicion of preparation or instigation of acts of terrorism. Our correspondent Dan Whitehead is outside Devon and Cornwall Police headquarters.
1: There's been developments as they've been questioning that 28-year-old British white man from Rotherham. Evidence and those interviews, the evidence they've gathered from the house there, police have been outside the house in Rotherham, evidence from his police interviews has brought in terrorism police now.
0: Meanwhile, the Home Secretary will update MPs about Miss Widdecombe's murder this afternoon. Shabana Mahmood has described the killing as horrific. Iran's Islamic Revolutionary Guard Corps is being banned in the UK, with its members facing life in prison. Part of Tehran's armed forces, it's being prescribed under new national security laws following recent anti-Semitic attacks across Britain. The Prime Minister says they're using proxies and criminal networks to target people. Sir Starmer announced the news while meeting Jewish leaders in Downing Street.
2: And we're designating the IRGC. And what that means is that anyone found supporting or assisting these groups will now face up to 14 years in prison.
0: A man's been arrested after a four-year-old girl died following a crash involving a car in Nottinghamshire. Emergency services were called to Gotham yesterday. There's a warning to do more to tackle climate change, as experts suggest excess heat, the most dangerous form of extreme weather. May and June's hot temperatures may have led to 2,700 deaths in England and Wales. And in cricket, England have been beaten by India in the historic first women's test match to be played at Lord's. The tourists won by 270 runs. That's the latest. I'm Cam Hall.

And a very good afternoon to you. Welcome along to the Wireless Workshop for Monday's Wilson's Wireless World. I'm with you until 5 o'clock. I'm Ian Wilson. In the programme this afternoon, we'll have the local news update. We'll have some very good music for you. And Dave King will be popping in around about 3:15 with his classical music spot. Some of the things coming up this afternoon on Wilson's Wireless World.

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3: I'm Laura Scardarella with your update for Surrey. A pedestrian in his 30s has died in a fatal crash in Guildford. Police were called to reports of the collision between a car and the pedestrian on Worplesdon Road outside the Sainsbury's at around 10:30 on Saturday night. Officers are after any witnesses, CCTV or dashcam footage. A 27-year-old man remains in custody after a dog caused serious injuries to two people in Crawley. Police were called to Sunningdale Court in the Southgate area at lunchtime on Saturday to reports of a large cane corso described as dangerously out of control. Sussex police said the dog has been humanely put to sleep. Officers are investigating the circumstances and have urged anyone with information to come forward. And a campaign group has called for popular stepping stones and concrete steps at a beauty spot on the Hogsmill River not to be removed. The Environment Agency and Epsom and Ewell Borough Council say they should be replaced with a new footbridge due to concerns about public safety. Ray Peck is chairman of the Friends of Hogsmill Stepping Stones group.
4: We love the stepping stones. We want to keep the stepping stones. It's a great local asset. It's not just a crossing. It's an asset that lots of us want to keep.
3: Epsom and Ewell Borough Council say they appreciate some people will feel disappointed, but safety has to be the priority. And that's your update for Surrey.
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0: 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And at 7 o'clock this evening, Paul Osborne will be opening up the Star File, where he'll be playing music from the big bands to the boy bands. 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

0: 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Kim New Company through until 5 o'clock, and we're right back after this break.
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Radio Red Hill in the afternoon with Ian Wilson. And in the next hour of the programme, Dave King will be here around about 3:15 with his classical music spot. Dave chooses his favourite piece of music for this afternoon. But the 3:00 news is on its way, and that'll be with us at the top of the hour.

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0: From the Sky News Centre at 3, Anne Widdecombe's killing is now being treated as a potential act of terrorism. Officers say new evidence has come to light after the former prisons minister was found dead at her home in Devon on Thursday. A 28-year-old man arrested on suspicion of murder is now being held on other charges. Policing commentator Martin Gallagher says the investigation's been stepped up.
1: The motivation brings in a lot more specialist resource. It's a change in the command structure, a whole new prism of information that's going to need to be provided to the public ultimately because of the concern round about the fact that we're now talking about a counter-terrorism investigation into the death of a very prominent politician.
0: 12 people have been arrested across the country as part of an investigation into extreme right-wing terrorism. It relates to a threat against the UK Ijtima' event in Shrubland Hall in Suffolk over the weekend. 8 people were held under the Terrorism Act. The government's using new powers to proscribe Iran's Islamic Revolutionary Guard Corps. Breaching the ban could lead to a maximum 14 years in prison. Ministers have indicated Pakistan could be threatened with visa restrictions unless it takes back grooming gang leader Shabir Ahmed. A 1971 law stopping the 73-year-old from being deported is set to be amended. Brendan McCullum's apologised for England's downturn in form before his sacking as Test cricket coach after his attacking style brought a successful start to his reign 4 years ago. A 4-1 Ashes loss to Australia and defeat to New Zealand led to him being moved on from the job. McCullum says he wasn't surprised.
2: No, I've absolutely loved the time, obviously. I'm disappointed for all the fans that we weren't able to get the results that everyone wanted, and I'm sorry for that.
0: McCullum remains in charge of England's white ball teams. And Manchester United have signed Brazilian midfielder Andre Santos from Chelsea for £50 million. He faced a fight for game time at Stamford Bridge with the West London club not in Europe. That's the latest. I'm Callum Hall.
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Radio Red Hill in the afternoon with Ian Wilson. And in around about 10 minutes' time, Dave King will be here with his classical music spot for this afternoon. Dave chooses his favourite piece of classical music for us every weekday afternoon here on the programme. And that'll be coming up very shortly.

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That's 01737 488 069. Or you could ask your nursing staff to phone it through on your behalf. They're very often happy to do that if they're not too busy. So, whatever your piece of music, whether it be ABBA, The Beatles, Rachmaninoff, whatever you like, it's your request tonight at 8:30. Get in contact via any of those methods and let us know what you'd like to hear.

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1: Hello, I'm Nick Hutchings. Why not join me between 10 and 1, Monday to Saturday, for a mixture of music and fun? I'll have the tunes you want to hear interspersed with facts from this day in history. I'll also have the local news so you can keep up with what's happening. That's 10 to 1, Monday to Saturday. You know, that bit between breakfast and lunch. I look forward to your company.

Wilson's Wireless World on a Monday afternoon, and we'll take a break for the 4 o'clock news very shortly, and then in the last hour of the show we'll have another visit to the Redhill News Centre at 4:30 for the local news update, and lots of great music to take you all the way up until 5 o'clock, when we shall shut up the wireless workshop for another day.

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0: From the Sky News Centre at 4, police say new evidence means counter-terror officers have taken over the investigation into Anne Widdecombe's death. A 28-year-old man who was being held on suspicion of murder has been rearrested on other charges. The former prisons minister was found with serious injuries at her Devon home on Thursday, around 24 hours after it's thought she was killed. Dal Babu's a former chief superintendent at the Metropolitan Police.
1: Just because counter-terrorism officers are involved doesn't necessarily mean this terrorism matter, but all the resources of police service across the country are being made available to ensure the effective and timely investigation.
0: Three people have been found dead inside a house in Ballymena in County Antrim. The Police Service of Northern Ireland says they're all related. Officers stress there's no risk to the public. Iran's Islamic Revolutionary Guard Corps has been banned in the UK under new national security powers. Anyone carrying out attacks on its behalf faces life in prison. 12 people have been arrested after alleged threats towards an Islamic event in Suffolk forced it to finish early. Detectives say the targeting of the weekend's gathering was connected to extreme right-wing terrorism. New Chelsea manager Xabi Alonso says he's keen to keep Enzo Fernandez at Stamford Bridge, with the Argentine midfielder linked with the move away. He's also confirmed Alejandro Garnacho hasn't been involved in pre-season training due to interest from other clubs. Speaking for the first time since arriving at Chelsea, Alonso says he's starting from zero to improve the club's fortunes.
2: I see that it's a club with a great potential. We need for sure to make important decisions, right decisions, but I think that there is a very strong base already built.
0: And data roaming charges are being scrapped for British tourists and business people heading to Switzerland. A new trade deal will also allow UK citizens to use e-gates at the country's airports from later this year. That's the latest. I'm Cam Hall.
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Wilson's Wireless World on a Monday afternoon and into the last hour of the programme, and we'll pay a visit to the Redhill News Centre at around about 4:30 to find out what's going on in the local area with the local news update. 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

0: Radio Red Hill in the afternoon, and here in the East Surrey Hospital, there are a number of shops. At the west entrance, you have Smith's, and they're open until 7.30 this evening. Also at the west entrance, there are Boots, which has a pharmacy where you can pick up your prescriptions, and they're open until 8.30 this evening. And then at the east entrance, there's the Friends Coffee Shop, and they're open until 5 o'clock today. Just some of the shops here in the East Surrey Hospital.
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3: I'm Laura Scardarella with your update for Surrey. A pedestrian in his 30s has died in a fatal crash in Guildford. Police were called to reports of the collision between a car and the pedestrian on Worplesdon Road outside the Sainsbury's at around 10:30 on Saturday night. Officers are after any witnesses, CCTV or dashcam footage. A 27-year-old man remains in custody after a dog caused serious injuries to two people in Crawley. Police were called to Sunningdale Court in the Southgate area at lunchtime on Saturday to reports of a large cane corso described as dangerously out of control. Sussex Police said the dog has been humanely put to sleep. Officers are investigating the circumstances and have urged anyone with information to come forward. And a campaign group has called for popular stepping stones and concrete steps at a beauty spot on the Hogsmill River not to be removed. The Environment Agency and Epsom and Ewell Borough Council say they should be replaced with a new footbridge due to concerns about public safety. Ray Peck is chairman of the Friends of Hogsmill Stepping Stones group.
4: We love the stepping stones. We want to keep the stepping stones. It's a great local asset. It's not just a crossing, it's an asset that lots of us want to keep.
3: Epsom and Ewell Borough Council say they appreciate some people will feel disappointed, but safety has to be the priority. And that's your update for Surrey.
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0: through until 5 here on Radio Red Hill. It's Ian Wilson here at Wilson's Wireless World, and we'll take a short break and we're right back after this.
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And that just about wraps it up for a Monday afternoon. We should be closing up the Wireless Workshop, and Nigel Gray will be coming in at 5 o'clock with all gold classics from the 60s and the 70s. I should be back tomorrow afternoon from 2, opening up the Wireless Workshop for another day. Until then, from me, Ian Wilson, it's a very good afternoon to you.

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0: From the Sky News Centre at 5, MPs are paying tribute to Anne Widdecombe, whose death is now being investigated by counter-terror police. Common Speaker Sir Lindsay Hoyle called her a courageous, principled politician. Home Secretary Shabana Mahmood described her as unique.
1: She brought an inimitable style to politics. She was forthright and fearless. As Lord Howard of Lym can attest, she had a memorable turn of phrase, and she was joyful. She thought seriously about ideas, but she did not take herself too seriously, and that allowed her to reach beyond this place.
0: A 28-year-old man who's been questioned on suspicion of terrorism acts wasn't known to the Prevent Anti-Extremism programme. He was initially arrested in Rotherham on Saturday, suspected of murder. A family of three has been found dead at a property in Ballymena in County Antrim. Police say there's no ongoing risk to the public. Donald Trump says the US will reinstate its blockade of Iranian ports. The president also claims American guardians will impose a 20% fee on cargo shipped through the Strait of Hormuz for keeping the vital trade route safe. A 20-year-old woman's been arrested on suspicion of starting a fire on moorland in Greater Manchester. Flames first broke out in Doveston near Oldham on Saturday evening. Police say strong winds have made it difficult to put the fire out. Kylie Minogue and Richard E. Grant are among the stars leading tributes to Jurassic Park actor Sam Neill, who's died aged 78. The New Zealand actor was best known for his role in the dinosaur franchise. Film critic Larushka Ivanzeda says his performances showed range and versatility.
2: Audiences really trusted him because he wasn't pushing for a performance. He wasn't flashy. He just had that integrity and authenticity of performance. And I think that's what viewers really responded to and really trusted in him.
0: And triple Olympic gold medalist Max Whitlock will miss the Commonwealth Games. The 33-year-old has a hand injury and won't recover in time for the competition. That's the latest. I'm Cam Hall.

0: 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And at 7 o'clock after this programme, it's Paul Osborne's Style File. Paul will be opening up his Style File and playing music ranging all from the big bands to the boy bands and much more as well. 8 o'clock tonight, Katie Child will be here with Out and About, speaking to interesting people from around the area. And also at 8:30, we've got your Monday requests, of course, until 10. Your choice of music until 10 o'clock tonight here on Radio Redhill.
1: 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I wish that-

0: 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I'm Nigel Gray, and we'll have the Golden Fact File coming up for you straight after the break.
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3: The all-gold golden fact file now turns the spotlight on groundbreaking Newcastle group The Animals. The group consisted of Eric Burden, Alan Price, Brian Chaz Chandler, Hilton Valentine and John Steele. They were the first hit act produced by top 60s producer Mickey Most, and after the Tornadoes and the Beatles, the third UK group to top the US singles chart. The Animals had six top 10 hits between 1964 and 1967, their biggest seller being their number one hit, The House of the Rising Sun. Now, on All Gold from Radio Red Hill, let's hear The Animals.

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0: From the Sky News Centre at 6, huge resources will now be used in the Anne Widdecombe murder investigation as a result of counter-terror police being put in charge. Officers say new information has come to light. A 28-year-old man arrested in South Yorkshire on Saturday night is now being held on suspicion of acts of terrorism he wasn't known to the Prevent Anti-Radicalisation programme. These neighbours in Rotherham saw him being detained.
1: Police came outside undercovers, went in, had a few guns and arrested him, yeah, took him away, and then they waited all night, seized his car.
2: Forensics come in with all the white suits on, cornered it all off, tape across, and then a truck came later on and towed away the car.
0: The former Conservative minister was found dead on Thursday at her home in Devon. She joined Reform UK in March 2023. The party's deputy leader, Richard Tice, has told MPs the 78-year-old will be dearly missed.
3: Despite being a foot taller than her, I somehow always found myself looking up to her.
0: Elsewhere, 12 people have been arrested over an alleged right-wing terrorism plot involving an Islamic event near Ipswich. Three are being held on suspicion of conspiracy to commit murder at the UK Ijtima at Shrubland Hall. The US naval blockade of Iranian ports is returning following more airstrikes by American forces on Iran. Donald Trump has also said the United States will be taking over the Strait of Hormuz. Meanwhile, the campaign against anti-Semitism says it's shameful that Iran's Islamic Revolutionary Guard Corps has only been proscribed today, despite years of calls for it. Russian intelligence service, the GRU, has also been banned under new national security powers. Here's Foreign Secretary Yvette Cooper.
4: Iran and Russia cannot be allowed to use different proxy organisations to threaten security and safety on Britain's streets.
0: And Northern Ireland-born actor Sam Neill died at the age of 78. He starred in Jurassic Park. That's the latest. I'm Cam Hall. We'll be right back.

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All Gold Golden Fat File now takes a look at the American vocal group The Mamas and the Papas. They were formed in 1965 when folk singer John Phillips and wife Michelle came together with Cass Elliott and Denny Doherty, former members of New York band The Mugwumps. Their first single was California Dreaming, a flower power cut almost as evocative as Scott McKenzie's San Francisco Be Sure to Wear Flowers in Your Hair, which John Phillips also composed. Despite further successes, such as Monday Monday and Dedicated to the One I Love, the group's existence was short-lived. John and Michelle Phillips' relationship began to hit the rocks in 1966, and 2 years later, the group finally split up. Mama Cass then had some solo success with songs like Dream a Little Dream of Me. John Phillips also had further songwriting hits, including Kokomo for the Beach Boys. But it's the Mamas and the Papas from their 1960s heyday that we remember here on All Gold from Radio Redhill.

Well, that's about it for this particular edition of All Gold from Radio Red Hill. I'm Nigel Gray. I shall return tomorrow evening at 5 o'clock with more. 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

0: From the Sky News Centre at 7, counter-terrorism police are now leading the investigation into Anne Widdecombe's death. Officers say new evidence has come to light 4 days after the 78-year-old was found at her Devon home. MPs have been remembering a courageous, principled politician. She used to be Shadow Home Secretary, a position Chris Philp is now in.
1: She always fearlessly spoke her mind. She did not worry about whether her opinion would be popular or would be fashionable. She always said exactly what she believed and exactly what she thought. Her integrity and her fortitude were unmatched.
0: A 28-year-old white British male suspect wasn't known to the Anti-Extremism Prevent programme. Donald Trump's declared America the guardians of the Strait of Hormuz, saying he'll charge ships passing through the key trade route 20% to stay safe. The president's also announced the US is resuming its blockade of Iranian ports. Police say there's no risk to the public after a family of three were found dead in County Antrim. They were discovered at a house in Ballymena this morning. A post-mortem's found a mother and her two children, whose bodies were found at their home in Bedfordshire last Monday, died from blunt force trauma. Mark Toomer has been charged with their murder since fleeing to South Africa. The 45-year-old is currently awaiting trial in Johannesburg on a separate offence. His lawyer, Crispin Mashingura, spoke to our correspondent Yusra Elibagir outside the courtroom.
2: Is he pleading guilty?
3: No way.
4: None of my clients plead guilty. We are just chasing to make sure that the mother gets his property, the things that he had.
0: Travellers across the EU won't have to pay extra to take hand luggage onto their flights from next year. New rules state the cost must be included in the initial quote. And in sport, Manchester United have signed Andre Santos from Chelsea. The Brazilian midfielder joins for £50 million. That's the latest. I'm Cam Hall.
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Good evening. Hello there. Welcome along to The Style File. I'm Paul Osborne. I've got an hour's worth of music coming up for you. Usually I know exactly what I'm going to do, and I've got two styles of music in mind, half an hour of one, half an hour of another. Tonight I'm a bit open-minded, because I know what I'm going to start the programme with, but I didn't know whether to continue that all the way through or maybe switch and go to something different. My quandary is because there's so many great songs that I could play, and I've just been thinking we're enjoying this wonderful weather and a little bit cooler today, wasn't it? So that was a pleasure in itself, not quite so intense as it has been. So it's really good summer weather we're enjoying. So I thought let's celebrate that and have, I was going to say half an hour of summer songs. But then I start looking at how many songs there are that are something to do with summer. There are hundreds and probably thousands, so lots of choice. So I think at the moment we might have a whole programme dedicated to celebrating the good old summer. Or maybe after half an hour I'll change and we'll do something different. Who knows? So let's get the programme underway with something by Bryan Adams.

Now that is a good way to start a programme. And it's a summer song. So the first song, I'm going to play three songs. All have got the word summer in them. They don't have to. It could be sun or sunny or anything like that that suggests nice, warm, sunny days. So that was Bryan Adams, Summer of 69. This is the Isley Brothers. Now this one will make you feel summery. Certain of it.

The Isley Brothers, lovely bit of guitar in that as well, and not played by Jimi Hendrix as was rumoured, but played by the Isley Brothers themselves. Going back a little bit further now to 1967, something by The Loving Spoonful. This one's called Summer in the City.

So you see what I mean? You can see my dilemma, can't you? There's something about summer songs. They just take you back to different times. Whenever they come out, they're always like the soundtrack to the summer, aren't they? Particularly more than, well, maybe Christmas it applies to as well. But I think summer and Christmas, the two times when music is the soundtrack of your life, as the cliche has it. Anyway, that was Summer in the City by the Loving Spoonful. Carrying on, the same thing. How about Sunny Afternoon? It's the Kinks, of course.

0: Very nice from the Kinks there. Of course, Sunny Afternoon was that one. One more song to go before we have our first break of the evening. And I think you'll like this one. I think you remember it as well. It's by Bobby Hebb. The song is called Sunny.
1: Sunny.

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God, it's a big drama, that one, isn't it? It's like a soap opera all on its own, that was. Right, so before the break, we had Bobby Hebb and Sunny, and there we followed the break with a little bit of Bobby Goldsborough, Summer the First Time. Great lyrics to that as well. Nice dramatic song as well. OK, you're listening to The Starfire with me, Paul Osborne. I can't believe how quickly the programme's going. It must be on account of how good the music is. Hope you think the same. Let's go back to 1967, a great year for summer songs, the Summer of Love.

0: Donovan Sunshine Superman from 1967. I haven't checked that, but I think I'm right. Might be a year earlier, but not far out. Anyway, so going ahead, what, 25 years to 19... Was it 20... Something like that, anyway. 1991. Bit of a jump forward. This is a song that... makes me think of nothing but summer, just something about it. DJ Jazzy Jeff and the Fresh Prince, and this one is called Summertime.
1: Drums, please!

Oh, that's a great song, that. I do like that. Just makes me feel summer. Hopefully all of these make you feel summery, but something very, doesn't end though, does it? It's going on and on. Still got 13 seconds to go. Not a lot happening though, really, so I think we'll just let it fade into the distance. Right, on the Starfire, we're looking at summer songs particularly. And if I were to say to you, I'm going to play you a Beatles summery song now, what would you think that might? Good Day Sunshine, maybe? You'd be wrong. It's this one. Here Comes the Sun.

written and sung by George, and I think Eric Clapton was in there playing some of the lead guitar on that one as well, if I remember rightly. That was the Beatles, of course, and Here Comes the Sun. So time is flashing by much too quickly. I could go on playing these all night. You'll do realise that I decided to stick with this theme because there's just too many good songs, and I didn't want to stop playing them, so we're carrying on. This one, Don Henley. Starts quietly, but it's coming. It's called The Boys of Summer.

0: Another magnificent song, Don Henley there, and a song called The Boys of Summer. Don Henley, of course, ex-Eagles. Right, we're going to have a second quick break of the evening now, but if you come back and join me right after this, we'll have something from the Beach Boys.
1: Take a theme. For example, countries, animals, or outer space, and choose around seven songs relating to that theme. Well, that's just what I've done on Theme for a Dream. Learn a few trivia facts about the artists and take on the occasional musical challenge. Yes, this is Chris Knott welcoming you to join me on Tuesday evenings at 8 o'clock for Theme for a Dream, the theme show with that little bit

course, you could just about play anything at all by the Beach Boys and it would qualify as a summer song, but I haven't heard that one for a long time, so nice to play that. That was called All Summer Long and, of course, by the Beach Boys. Katrina and the Waves, they're walking on sunshine.

Eurovision Song Contest. That was back in the day when we could produce some really good, occasionally produce some really good Eurovision Song Contest songs. Walking on Sunshine, that was, of course, Katrina and the Waves. Back to 1970 now, a song I remember very well at the time. In fact, I think I even went out and bought it. Mungo Jerry, In the Summertime.

Good song, Mungo Jerry, in the summertime, that was. Time rushing away from us. We've got about 7 minutes left to try and squeeze in two more songs. Anyway, let's see if we can. And this one is by The Corrs, a song called Summer Sunshine.

The Cause, Summer Sunshine, that one. Great song, very nice summery song. Okay, so that pretty much brings us to the end of the programme. One song to play out on, but all it remains for me to say is thank you very much for listening. I hope you've enjoyed. We've had a whole hour's worth of summer-based music, so just uplifting. You weren't feeling summery before, then I very much hope that the music that I've chosen has made you feel summery. So I hope you'll join me again for a future edition of The Starfire, but until then, I'm going to leave you with a song by Stevie Wonder. I've got quite a mellow ending to the programme. This is Stevie Wonder, You Are the Sunshine of My Life. Good night, get well soon. Bye-bye now.

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0: From the Sky News Centre at 8, anti-terror officers are taking over the investigation into Anne Widdecombe's murder. The former minister was killed at her Devon home on Wednesday, with her body not found for 24 hours. A man arrested on Saturday is being questioned. Dalla Babu's a former chief superintendent at the Metropolitan Police.
1: Just because counter-terrorism officers are involved doesn't necessarily mean it's terrorism matter, but all the resources of police service across the country are being made available to ensure the effective and timely investigation.
0: MPs have been remembering Miss Widdecombe as courageous, forthright and principled. The Home Secretary set out a change to the law to allow a Rochdale grooming gang leader to be kicked out of the country. Commonwealth citizens who arrived more than 50 years ago can't be removed. Shabana Mahmood wants to change that.
2: Our amendment will provide the Home Secretary with a new power to disapply Section 7 of the Immigration Act 1971 for serious criminals. This provides protections for long-term UK residents, but clearly should not be acting as a bar against removal in cases like that of Shabir Ahmed.
0: Critics say the 73-year-old still couldn't be deported unless Pakistan, his country of origin, agrees to accept him. Andy Burnham's almost certain to be the next Labour leader and Prime Minister. 349 MPs have now nominated him, meaning no other candidate can trigger a contest. A UN agency says it opposes fees on ships passing through waterways. President Trump wants to charge 20% on all cargo shipped through the Strait of Hormuz because the US plans to guard the route. Fuel costs are apparently rising again. The AA says petrol's hit £1.51 a litre, while the same amount of diesel costs £1.64. And UK citizens will soon be allowed to use e-gates when entering Switzerland under a new trade deal. Data roaming is also being scrapped for tourists and business people visiting both countries. That's the latest. I'm Cam Hall.
3: Katie Child on Radio Redhill.

0: Welcome to Out and About with me, Katie Child, here on Radio Redhill. Now, the Radio Redhill team has made their annual visit to the South of England show, where Nigel met some goats.
1: I actually prefer them to people. They don't talk back.
0: Nick met some chickens.
2: And they're very much a Marmite bird. People either love them or they hate them.
0: And Sophie met a man getting back to his primal roots.
3: It's like, oh, anyone fancy making fire like a caveman with a bow drill and like rubbing sticks together?
0: But first, they headed over to the sheep pen.
1: I'm here with Stephanie from the... Now, we've had a bit of a debate about how to pronounce it. The Wessant Sheep Society?
4: Yes, Wessant Sheep Society. Some people say Ousson, some people say Wisson, but we tend to say Wessant.
1: And they are the world's smallest sheep, am I right?
4: The smallest naturally occurring breed of sheep in the world. Yes, they originate from the Isle of Brittany, which is off the coast of France.
1: How did they emerge? How did they get over here? What's the story of them?
4: Well, that's a very good question. I mean, as a breed society, there's around 4,000 to 5,000 of them now over here, and we have around 200 members in the society. They came over, I think initially, they were found in zoos, but this is going back sort of like 100 years, and then people realised they're small, if you've got vineyards, they can nibble between the vineyards, they're great little lawn mowers, and then gradually it's evolved in that way. Great pets.
1: Well, I was going to say, because they look about the size of my Labrador at home. So do they stay indoors, outdoors? Do they survive winter?
4: Oh, they're very hardy. They're a primitive breed. And the Isle of Wessant is a very hardy, remote island. It gets battered by the waves of the North Atlantic. So it's, you know, they are very hardy and primitive. No, you don't have them inside. They are sheep. They're flock animals. These particular ones, they live around here in Suffolk, so they're part of a breeding flock.
1: And you mentioned that they're good for like nibbling in between vineyards and stuff. So is that the reason why breeders might want them? Are they good for anything else?
4: Their wool is very good. They're lovely wool, very nice soft wool. So people will use them for the wool. And increasingly, I think people are starting to make things like peg loom mats or weaving and weaving the wool. There is a market for them probably as a breed in between where people have got other sorts of produce and need someone to do some weeding, basically, because they nibble in between. They're very friendly, they're very good with children, and you know, they can hand feed them.
1: And is there anything particular that you have to do differently when looking after a Wessant sheep as opposed to your standard ones that we see in the fields?
4: I don't think so. I would say if anything they're easier. I mean, the reason we got them was because they're small and they're relatively easy to handle. And I know people who've been lambing this year, I know someone in particular who their little Wessant got into trouble, and so she picked it up, put it in the boot of a car and drove it to the vet, which you can't do with some of these, you know, the bigger sheep.
5: Right, steady on, settle down. Everyone was right, at least they get to see the sheep kick me.
6: Right, we're talking sheep shearing now, aren't we? I'm talking to
7: James Gasson.
6: Hello, James. Now, if I was to think about shearing a sheep, how would you go about it?
7: You've got to grab it and then flip it over, drag it to where you need it, and then we'll just gently go down the belly.
6: How do you make sure you don't in any way damage the sheep, though?
7: You've got to make sure you pull the skin tight with your left hand, if you're right-handed, of course.
6: Now, I've seen people do it on television, yeah?
7: Yep.
6: And lift the sheep up and so on.
7: Yep.
6: And the sheep appears to be struggling quite a bit, obviously. Doesn't like it necessarily. You have to be fairly strong, don't you?
7: You have to be strong and calm. That is it. As long as you're calm, that animal will be calm. Simple as that.
6: I see. Right. And the secret, I say, of making sure you actually get all the sheep, all the shearing done, presumably just a matter of experience.
7: Exactly. We just work with the sheep, not against the sheep. And that's all you can ask for.
6: And do the sheep actually mind it too much in being sheared?
7: No. They absolutely love it, providing you know what you're on about.
6: If you don't shear them, what's the problem then? Presumably they get too hot in the summer, is it?
7: They will get too hot and fly strike and be very, very poorly, basically, and die. And so animal welfare is paramount.
6: How long does it take you to shear a sheep now that you've got experience in it?
7: Minute and a half.
6: Maximum. Minute and a half?
7: Minute and a half. Anywhere from a minute to 2 minutes, you should be able to get fleece off if you're a professional. So you should be able to do 200 to 300 a day.
6: Even if they struggle?
7: Even if they struggle, yeah.
6: Is a particular time of the year you do your sheep shearing?
7: From May till July. Sometimes August we do lamb shearing, just for that's welfare reasons, or they reckon they grow better. We'll find out.
6: So doing sheep shearing here today, right? Now you can't keep on shearing the same sheep all the time, can you? Must have a steady supply of sheep.
7: Exactly. You've got to keep flipping the sheep and keep going, and just keep getting another one.
6: Where are you based?
7: Chelwood Gate, Ashdown Forest, Winnie the Pooh country.
6: Oh, not far then?
7: No, not far at all. Like I say, we've been doing it 24 years, so we hope we know the job a little bit.
6: Is it a family affair for you?
7: It is, it is. Yeah, we've got plenty of family, plenty of helpers. Thea Nell's shearing as well. She's well on the way. She's 10 now. Hopefully you'll see her in a minute.
6: She's going to do some shearing?
7: She tells me she's going to shear, so hopefully 10-year-old will be shearing.
6: Do you have to pick a particularly small sheep for her? Otherwise she's going to be struggling a lot.
7: Some of these are her own, so it's fine.
6: Oh.
7: She actually owns the seven in there that are hers, so I can't get away from that. And she tells me she's going to shear them, so, yeah.
6: She's the boss.
7: She is the boss. She is the boss there in her woolly hat.
6: Yeah. So, tell us your name again.
8: Thea.
6: How long have you been sheep shearing for?
8: 2 years now.
6: Do you enjoy it?
8: Yeah.
6: Do the sheep enjoy it?
8: Don't know.
6: What do you enjoy about it?
8: It's fun.
6: Is it not hard though, the sheep struggling and so on?
8: Not too bad. Sometimes it can be harder, but mostly easy.
6: But you managed to do it all right without any problems, yes? Yeah. Well done. Are you going to carry on doing it then?
8: Yeah.
6: And when you leave school and grow up and so on, going to do it then?
8: Yeah, probably.
6: Stay in the family tradition?
8: Yeah.
1: So I'm here with Justina from the East Sussex Guild of Weavers, Spinners and Dyers here at the South of England show. You've got the pedals going. Could you explain a little bit what you're doing?
9: Yes, good morning. Thanks for stopping by. I am pedalling slowly and I am turning my spinning wheel, and the band that is attached to that is turning the bobbin at a slightly slower pace. So what that does is that allows the twist to come into the wool, and it also allows the wool to be put onto the bobbin.
1: So you've kind of got the sheep fur, what's it called, and you're turning it into wool?
9: Wool, yes, it's wool. So the sheep have been sheared, and then the fleece is then washed and dried and carded. And then once it's carded, it looks a bit like this white fluff. And from this, we can then spin.
1: And then there are other steps to the process as well. So you're spinning right now, and then there's weaving and dyeing.
9: And then I will ply it. I'll spin another bobbin. I'll ply them together to make a two-ply wool, which is stronger. And then that will be washed to set the twist, and then we will decide whether we process it further. We might want to dye it, so we'll use a range of natural dyes. Then we can decide whether we knit with it or crochet or weave with it or sew if it's very fine. There's all sorts of things you can do with it, yeah.
1: And do you have a favourite natural dye that you like to make, which colours you can create?
9: You generally get a good range of yellows with most things, but I like the blues and the green, so there's a fair amount of over dyeing that I have to do. Anything that you can forage is good, so you get yellows from hawthorn, greeny greys from nettles. A dock makes a beautiful golden greeny colour, which is lovely. If you have madder, you use the root of the plant, that will give you a red dye, very reliable red dye. You can also use other things as tannins to give a different colour base, so acorns for example, or gallnuts.
1: So it's a really natural process from start to finish?
9: From start to finish. And we try and would use an eco-friendly laundry liquid or soap to get the lanolin out of the wool. And we try and use as little water as possible. And we reuse dye stuffs, and we reuse rinsing water for our next batch of soaking or something like that.
1: And how long have you been doing this?
9: I've been doing it for about 4 years, but some of our members have been doing it for, 30, 40, 50 years.
10: The South of England Hedge Laying Society is here, and I'm joined by the chairman, Phil Hart. Hello, Phil. First of all, tell us what you're doing here at the show today.
11: We're just here at the show just to meet and greet and just to educate people on hedge laying, the traditional craft of it. We're recruiting new members and also on the lookout for hedges for hedge laying for our training days.
10: Now, tell me a little bit more, whereabouts would you lay a hedge?
11: Well, obviously in the countryside, but it could be in a garden, it could be in a park, could be anywhere like that, roadsides. So it was the old traditional skill for keeping in livestock in fields. That's where it originated from. But today we lay hedges to rejuvenate them, and they're a very, very good wildlife corridor. So they're a good habitat for wildlife.
10: What sort of plants do you use for hedge laying nowadays?
11: New hedges getting planted tend to be a mix of species. Traditionally it would have been hawthorn because it's very spiky and makes a nice dense hedge that regrows at the base. Today when people are planting new hedges, they have a mix of about 60% hawthorn and then some hazel, maple, dog rose, guelder rose. So yeah, a real diverse mix of plants, and that's all good for bird food for the wildlife.
10: When you come to a field, it's got no or a space where you're going to put a hedge in, how do you start?
11: By laying a hedge to start with, you'd have to make sure it's the right height. So we're looking at them maybe 12 to 14 feet high. And then we would take out the wire, if there's a wire fence along the side, cut back any bramble or hawthorn or blackthorn that's growing out into the field. And then we would start at the highest point of the hedge, and then we lay the stems uphill, but work ourselves back downhill. So that when the stems will be living, and then the sap flows uphill. So we work our way back downhill. Before you finish your first day's work, you're going to put stakes into that hedge to strengthen it and protect it from the wind overnight or before you get back to it. And then to finish it off, you're going to put binding along the top, and that is to lock down the hedge so that when it gets grazed by cattle, sheep or horses, deer, they don't actually pull it apart. And then it will regrow from the base, and the regrowth will be up maybe 3 foot within the first year. And it will need slightly trimming after the first year. And for the first 2 years, you would trim it to about 4 foot high. You can then let it grow up another couple of 4 inches each year. Okay. But you probably want to trim it every other year. And that is so that you allow berries to form on last year's regrowth.
10: And I've got a hedge just on the front of my house at the moment. I'm looking at it thinking, I really need to trim it, but I'm not sure if this is the right time of year to do it.
11: No, at the moment it's not, because we're in the bird nesting season. So we can't disturb birds' nests. We've got the Wildlife and Countryside Act 1981. It's illegal to disturb nesting birds. So they will be nesting now and through the summer, but come September, then they will have packed up their breeding season and we can start laying the hedges. We go all the way through the winter until February, March, maybe even April, because some of the hedges that we lay are big open hedges. The birds won't nest in there anyway, because otherwise if they tried to, those nests would get predated by magpies, jays, crows.
6: The Hackney City Farm, that's our subject now, and I'm talking to
12: CJ, and I'm the farmyard manager at Hackney City Farm.
6: Tell us about the farm.
12: So we're a registered charity. We opened in 1984. We're 42 now. We were opened by a group of people that lived locally that had seen the success of Kentish Town City Farm. And our aim is to educate inner city kids on where our food comes from and good welfare practices.
6: Because Hackney's not exactly rural, is it?
12: No, not at all. There's actually 10 city farms in the whole of London, three of which that are in Tower Hamlets, but we're the only one in Hackney. We're one of the smallest at only 2.5 acres, but we pack a lot in. And I like to sometimes call it the Noah's Ark of the city farms, because we tend to have two of every animal, because that's all we can fit, except we do have quite a lot of goats.
6: How many goats have you got then?
12: Oh.
6: You like goats?
12: Yeah, I love them. I absolutely love them. I think I've got 17 or 18. Might be more, because I had twins at the weekend born as well. So we've had 7 nannies kid this year so far. And then we've also had a litter of piglets.
6: Who comes along to your farm then?
12: So we have 2 school groups a day, 5 days a week. And then we have lots of local people, lots of people that love animals. And then what seems to happen and what we've noticed is people that have mental health issues tend to navigate towards us because they find animals calming and the atmosphere very calming. So that's kind of who we're aimed at.
6: Goats are very calming, aren't they?
12: Well, they can be quite unpredictable and they are quite live-wiry, but when you get one that you bond with for life, they're your baby. They're never going to let you go. They're very affectionate, give you kisses, love to be groomed and cuddled. It's a lovely relationship, really.
6: They're your friends, aren't they?
13: Yeah, they are my friends. Yeah, I actually prefer them to people. They don't talk back.
6: I thought you might.
13: But no, they're great.
6: And the kids must love coming to the farm, surely?
13: Yeah, yeah, so they all really enjoy it. And also when they get to see chicks and little and babies, and they get to see when we're collecting eggs or we're bottle feeding, it's all very exciting for them.
6: They're allowed to touch and get close to animals?
13: Yep, so we're completely free to enter. What we do is we make sure that the animals that are most likely to want to cuddle are at the forefront of the field so you can access them. They'll come up to you for strokes. There's no feeding, just because the goats can jump 2 metres, and if they know that you've got some food, they will jump a fence.
6: 2 metres?
13: 2 metres, easily. The Anglo-Nubians can clear it, no trouble. And so today, we're very lucky that they've not jumped the sheep hurdles, but normally we have to use our packer hurdles.
6: We should have Goat Olympics, shouldn't we?
13: I think so, but Goat Olympics would be great. I mean, there'd be some really funny characters, yeah, wouldn't there? I mean, can you imagine trying to do what? Long jump? That would be an interesting one for a goat. Quickest sprint, maybe? Yeah? Can't think of any more, but...
6: Well, they're good at long jump, then.
13: Yeah, they're quite good jumpers. I mean, they prefer to jump upwards, but instead of lengthways. But maybe we could train them from birth. We could give it a go. They're very versatile.
6: Excellent. So these... How many visitors do you get each year, then, to your farm?
13: So right now we're getting about 100,000 visitors a week, a year, and we get about 1,000 people a weekend. And obviously, because we're free to enter, we get people from all walks of life. But what we're really aiming at is families, especially pet families that are on a budget and want to have a day out. It's a free activity where they get to learn about the animal world. So yeah, we get quite a few visitors.
1: I'm here with Simon Gray from Little Joe's Kitchen at the South of England show. Could you explain a bit about what you're doing in your tent here?
14: Yeah, so we're working with all the young children that come to the show. So we're doing cookery workshops every hour. So it's all free of charge. They come on and we're making oodles of noodles today. So it's a healthy pot noodle. And we're putting 8 fresh vegetables into that. So it's cooking and putting across the message that you don't always have to eat unhealthily. You can have a snack, like a pot noodle, but make it healthy by cooking from scratch. And it's giving the young people the opportunity to get hands-on in the kitchen, give them the confidence.
1: And they look to be really enjoying it. Do they get really stuck in then?
14: They do, they do. They can't wait. We've been here for the last 4 years now. So the young people, the kids have a real beeline for us. You know, they say the parents, it's their favourite thing of the show and they come straight here and they want to cook. So, yeah, so we try and do something different every year.
1: And why is it so important to teach children about healthy eating and cooking?
14: Well, I think young people are becoming more and more disconnected from where their food comes from. So especially at agricultural shows where, you know, all the farmers are here and showing off the animals and all the equipment that goes into British farming, you know, it gives them an idea of what they can do with those ingredients that the farmers are producing.
1: And so we've got pot noodles. What other things could you recommend that we could cook as a healthy version of a yummy snack?
14: Okay, so we make an apple and sultana twist. We do pizza swirls, but we have a lot of reduced fat, so we don't use as much fat. We don't use sugar. We use apples and the sweetness from the fruit as opposed to putting added sugar into things. Looking at what you're making, just sort of substitute some of the fattier elements, some of the unhealthier elements for something that, you know, is better for you.
10: Coming to the poultry tent, I'm with Jen. Now, we were going to talk about how to judge a chicken.
2: Well, chickens are judged by a standard, which is the British Poultry Club standards. And the standard will look at a breed, it will give it points for various aspects of it. And a judge looking at a bird in a pen will look at whether it's got the right feathers, it's got the right eye colour, the right comb, whether it's got any faults, and then we'll eliminate birds and almost point score them to get the one that comes out on top. So a bird can have a fault but still win because the points for that fault are less than the points for another fault.
10: Now, do you judge particular breeds against each other, or is it all chickens together?
2: In a typical show, every breed will be judged against its own breed. Then the winner of each breed section will go to another section, which is bantam, large fowl, soft feather, large fowl, hard feather, waterfowl, and then the winners of that section will all come together for a best in show, and then you'll have a judge who's qualified in all breeds, and he will pick out the best true to standard out of those birds. So it's like a tier system, really, a bit like Crufts, where they go in one class, they go to another, and they whittle them down till they've got the best of the best.
10: And it's not only the birds themselves that judge, it's the eggs too, isn't it?
2: It is. So people always think it's a bit funny when you judge eggs, but the quality of egg, it does reflect the quality of the bird and the quality for hatching. So again, there's a standard for eggs. There's weight, so large bantam. There's colours. You get dark brown, cream, blue, mottled, duck eggs, geese eggs. And they're all judged according to the quality of the shell, the weight to the standard, and the colour and the conformity. So if you have three, they have to be uniform or have to look the same or weigh the same. So it's quite complex.
10: Now, it's interesting you say about the colours, because in the news recently there's been a bit of news about certain places going back to selling white eggs. What does the colour of the shell come from?
2: It's all to do with the pigment that the bird puts on the egg as it comes out. So some dark brown birds, you'll notice when the egg comes out, the colour is almost, you can almost rub it off, because as it passes through the bird, the colour builds up on it. Some colour, the colour goes right the way through the shell. So again, it's very much dependent on the genetics of the bird and how that's developed. Years ago, white eggs were the only things you could get, and then everybody got very trendy with all the different coloured eggs and olive eggs. Personally, it doesn't really change the taste of the egg. What changes the taste of the egg, I think, is what they feed. If they're on a healthy diet, they're outdoors, getting plenty of natural food, you'll get a better yolk colour, a better tasting egg. So I'm not quite sure what all the fuss is about, but I shall still be eating eggs of every single colour.
10: Oh yes, I do like eggs myself. Now, are you showing here this weekend?
2: We've got the birds, the naked necks that are up here are my pet breed. I represent the breed for the, you know, in the country. So I'm very much promoting them. I like to show something a bit different. And they're very much a Marmite bird. People either love them or they hate them. It's nice to have something a bit controversial.
10: Transylvanian naked necks, so they come from Romania?
2: Romania, yeah. So basically they have a genetic mutation that means they have less feathers over their whole body, but for some reason that mutation affects the neck more than any other part of their body, so they have a completely clean neck, which normally goes bright red in the sun and makes them look quite turkey-like.
10: What is it you like about them particularly?
2: Years and years ago, a lady who had restocked the Channel Islands after the war gave me a naked neck. I was about 13 and I just fell in love with them. It was weird and wonderful, and ever since then I've loved the breed and had them.
10: This can sound very strange, because they're quite a friendly bird. I don't know whether chickens really...
2: It can be. I mean, I've got some that are friendly. The one here, the white one, which is called Romeo, he's a very sweet bird indeed. I've had ones that are not nice, but they're like people. Chickens are like people. They have different personalities. They don't always get on. And sometimes you like them, sometimes you'd prefer not to have them.
10: Good layers?
2: They are great. They're a utility bird, so they're meant to be versatile for either eating or laying. But because they're an interesting-looking bird, their eggs are quite boring, so they just lay a cream egg. I always say sometimes the more interesting the bird, the more boring the egg.
3: My name's Tim.
1: And you're the founder. When did this all get started?
3: Wild Dad's Wellbeing, we're in our third year. Initially, when I started it, it was my idea and it was just me. Launched it on social media. We ran our first session out of the Max Farm in Ditchling. They gave us some space. So very grateful to Danny and Susie for that. 3 years on, we're an unincorporated charity community group. So we now run sessions once a month, take a group of dads down into the woods and just slow down and not worry about being a dad or a husband or work. Just be primal caveman around the fire.
1: And what prompted you to start this and why this?
3: So in 2019, I had my

0: really helped me after a 20-year career of working in private healthcare as a health and wellbeing coach. I retrained with the Institute of Outdoor Learning, became a bushcraft instructor. But I had this desire to want to bring wellbeing and mental health support to the outdoors, and especially for men, having gone through that journey myself. So I went back to the Max Farm in Ditchling, where I'd done some work previously, and said, look, guys, I've had this idea, Wild Dad's Wellbeing. And they were like, tell us more. So they gave me the space. And that was it. Wild Dads was born. And we say we had like 20 guys turn up to our very first session. It started off as a low-cost provision. I used to charge people £5 to come along so I could provide coffee and biscuits and everything. And yeah, 3 years on, we're now a charity and we offer the space for free. The outdoors has saved me, and I wanted to, you know, give people that opportunity to come and have that space themselves.
1: Well, thank you so much for sharing that. And what is it about being outdoors specifically that's so beneficial for mental health?
0: In today's society, it's that 24/7 screen. Like, even when you're asleep, if you don't put your phone on silent, it's ping, ping, ping, and it's notifications from social media, it's notifications from the news. You know, there's so much going on in the world, there's so much going on in our country. I don't want to get involved in any politics or societal issues. I just want people to have that space where they can get away from that 24/7 itch of what's going on in the world and not have to worry about being dad for a couple of hours a month. You know, you don't have to be a husband, you don't have to be a father. You can just return to our primal nature of being grounded in nature, round a fire, just staring at those flames, like caveman primal, just get back to where we came from.
1: And what sorts of things do you do in the sessions?
0: It's very casual. Like, as our sign down here says, we are not a support group. Although I am a health and wellbeing coach, and that's been my career for a long time, it's not a therapy session. So it is very organic. I never make a plan for the session. We all sit down, we pour a coffee, and we just have a bit of a general chat. And sometimes those general chats will split away into some, you know, very deep, meaningful conversations about life and what people are getting sort of stressed and anxious and depressed about. Sometimes it's just really chilled, just like moaning about our kids. But sometimes I'll just be like, guys, do you fancy, like, you know, going and building some shelters? Or it's like, oh, anyone fancy making fire like a caveman with a bow drill and like rubbing sticks together? And everyone's just always like, yeah, let's do it. And we just like to be kids in the woods.
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0: A very good evening. Hello there. Welcome to the programme. It's a Monday evening. The time is 8:30, so that means it's time for your Monday requests. We have an hour and a half of some great music coming up, all chosen by you, by the patients at East Surrey Hospital. And we are going to start by introducing ourselves, and then we're going to have a quick run through of all the songs we're going to be playing in the programme tonight and all the requests that we've had as well. Right, so I'm Paul Osborne. Very good evening to you.
1: And I'm Mark Ainsworth. Good evening.
0: And yeah, Mark and I have worked together, haven't we? We've done one show before, haven't we? One program before.
1: Very enjoyable it was.
0: So we'll repeat that tonight if we possibly can. Right, let's start with a run through then. So our first request is for Lynn on the Live Ward. You've wanted Somebody to Love by Queen, and that'll be opening up the show.
1: And we had a request from the staff team in Newdigate for some Oasis.
0: A member of the staff team on Live Ward. That's for Taylor Swift and Red.
1: And Kel, you've got two requests this evening, one from Maria McKee and the other from Steve Harley and Cockney Rebel.
0: And you're there on the Newdigate Ward. You wanted The Big Blue by Gordon Lightfoot. Unfortunately, I haven't

0: Got that, but we are going to play you a Gordon Lightfoot song.
1: And Sue, on the live ward, you're a Gene Pitney fan, so we've got a Gene Pitney song for you.
0: To the Charwood ward next, hello to Mark. Elvis Presley, Viva Las Vegas.
1: And another Sue, this time in the Newdigate ward, and we've got some Andy Williams coming your way.
0: Oh, it's all coincidence tonight, from Sue to Suzanne on the Newdigate ward. Anything by Frank Sinatra. How about Witchcraft?
1: And with a bit continuity, we're still in the Newdigate ward, this time with Raymond, and we've got some Dolly Parton for you.
0: Martin is on the Capel Annex. You wanted Nathan Lay playing It's a Long, or performing It's a Long Way to Tipperary. Haven't got that, but I have got a version by John McCormack.
1: And Julie in the Capel Annex, you're a big country music fan, and you asked us to play some country music for you. So you hope, I hope you like what we've chosen, which is a song by Willie Nelson.
0: And on the Lie Ward, Love is a Many Splendid Thing. You've asked for the version by Andy Williams, which I couldn't find, but I think it might be a version by Danny Williams, which I could find.
1: Okay, and we've got next request is from Colin Hastings, who used to work here at Radio Redhill, and we've got a Kenny Rogers song for you, Colin.
0: Hello to Martin on the Capel Annex. Beatles, Yellow Submarine for you.
1: And Philippa on the Copthorne ward, again another popular artiste, or artiste, ABBA, coming your way.
0: Next up, Sue, and it's for a request for her aunt who was treated here at the East Surrey Hospital. Already played a couple of songs. You're obviously a Rod Stewart fan, but snuck in there in the middle is a Queen song, I Want to Break Free.
1: And finally, from my side, it's another Sue, whose mum is in for an operation, and we've got some Adele for you.
0: And my last one is Nick on the Capel Annex, and it's Anything At All by Coldplay. We're going to play you Atlas. And that's it. We're done and dusty. There we go. I said it was good music. Lots of nice requests, so that should keep us going for the next hour and a half. Let's go right back to the beginning of that list. Say hello to Lynn on the Lie Ward. You wanted Queen, Somebody to Love.

0: Queen, of course, and Freddie Mercury, and Somebody to Love. We played that for Lynn on the Lie Ward.
1: And we're only 9 minutes into the programme, and we've got the first mention of the World Cup coming up here.
0: Yes.
1: So, we had a request in from the staff team on the Newdigate Ward, especially from Neil, and it's for a song that's now taking on a second life of its own with the Joys of England's World Cup run. It's Wonderwall by Oasis.

0: And that's Wonderwall by Oasis, not the version by the England football crowd that seems to be doing the rounds at the moment. And that was for the staff team in the Newdigate Ward, and especially for Neil.
1: And let's hope that gets to be sung at least two more games.
0: Absolutely.
1: In victory, that'd be good. Right. Okay, hello to Jennifer, member of staff on the Lye Ward. You've asked for a song by Taylor Swift. The song is Red.

0: Do like a bit of Taylor Swift. Bit of a Swiftie on the quiet I am. That was Red, and we played that for Jennifer, member of staff, over on the Lye Ward.
1: And our next request is from Kel. Kel, I know you've put lots of requests into the show here, and we got a couple for you tonight. This one, you said, please would you play these for my beloved Big Bear and tell him that every day with him is like a summer holiday. And the first song that you've requested is Show Me Heaven from Maria McKee.

0: Well, there's Maria McKee with Show Me Heaven, and that's a request from Kel.
1: Hello to Anne on the Newdigate Ward. You've asked for a song by Gordon Lightfoot called The Big Blue. We've got quite a few Gordon Lightfoot songs in our library, but you guessed it, we haven't got The Big Blue. Really sorry about that. I had a look through all the other songs we've got by Gordon Lightfoot, and I've come up with this one, which I hope you like, as a replacement. The song is called Daylight Katie.

0: Daylight Katie by Gordon Lightfoot. We played that because we couldn't play The Big Blue because we haven't got it in our library. So sorry for that, Anne, but I hope you enjoyed Daylight Katie nonetheless.
1: Okay, and our next request is from Sue in the Lye Ward. Sue, we had a chat earlier, and you were a big Gene Pitney fan, and we were going through some of the possible choices of songs. And we talked about Something's Gotten Hold of My Heart, and we sort of mentioned that Gene Pitney had done a duo version of this with Mark Almond. We've got the pure Gene Pitney lined up for you tomorrow, but we've got a bit of Gene and Mark this evening. So this is Something Gotten Hold of My Heart, with Gene Pitney and Mark Almond.

0: Well, a great duet from Gene Pitney and Mark Armand there with Something's Gotten Hold of My Heart, and that was for Sue in the Lie Ward. So we're now going to take a little break.
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5: Welcome back. 1 hour of the programme to go. Lots more requests, lots more good music to play as well. Just a quick reminder of who we are. I'm Paul Osborne. Good evening.
0: And I'm Mark Ainsworth. Good evening.
5: Right, on to our next request. It's for Mark on the Charwood Ward. We've already played a Queen song, I Want to Break Free for you. Tonight, you've asked for Elvis Presley and the song Viva Las Vegas.
6: 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Got a whole lot of money that's ready to burn, so get those stakes up higher. There's a thousand pretty women waiting out there. They're all living the devil may care, and I'm just a devil with love to spare. So Viva Las Vegas, Viva Las Vegas. How I wish that there were more than 24 hours in the day. Even if there were 40 more, I wouldn't sleep a minute away. Oh, there's blackjack and poker and the roulette wheel, a fortune won and lost on every

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If it costs me my very last dime, if I wind up broke, oh well, I'll always remember that I had a swing in time. I'm gonna give it everything I've got. Lady luck, please let the dice stay hot.

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1: Elvis Presley there, Viva Las Vegas. That was played for Mark on the Charwood Ward.
2: And our next request is for Sue on the Newdigate Ward. Sue, we spoke earlier, and you wanted a song dedicated to your dearly beloved John. You asked for Embraceable You by Willard White, which unfortunately we haven't got, but we hope you like this version of the same song, Embraceable You, and this is by Andy Williams.

0: And that's Andy Williams with Embraceable You. And that's a request from Sue in the Newdigate Ward to your dearly beloved John.
1: Hello to Suzanne, also on the Newdigate Ward. Good evening to you. You've asked for Anything at All by Frank Sinatra. So many to choose from. Gone for this one. I hope you like it. The song is called Witchcraft.

0: There you are, Suzanne on the New to Get Ward. That was for you, Frank Sinatra and Witchcraft. I hope you enjoyed it.
1: And staying on the New to Get Ward, and this is a request for Raymond, who I spoke to earlier. Raymond, you asked for Anything by Dolly Parton, so I hope you like our choice here, which is Here You Come Again.

0: And there's Dolly Parton with Here You Come Again. That's a request for Raymond and Newdigate. And if you want to find out a little bit more about how you make a request, listen to this.
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2: Welcome back. And our next request is for Martin on the Capel Annex. We've already played you Songs on Blue by Neil Diamond. Now, this is quite an interesting one, so let me work my way through this request. So you wanted to hear It's a Long, Long Way to Tipperary by Nathan Lay. So I thought, oh, we've got several versions of that in our library. But no, we haven't got that one. So I had a look, see what else we had. And we have a version by John McCormack. And it says, and also, Oh, What a Lovely War. So by the, as the artist. So I'm a bit confused by this. I'm not sure what we're going to get. But you are going to get A Long Way to Tipperary, which is what you wanted. So for Martin, here we go. Let's see what happens.
3: Up to mighty London came an Irishman one day. As the streets are paved with gold, sure everyone was gay. Singing songs of Piccadilly, Strand and Leicester Square, till Paddy got there.

0: Mark and I think we've cracked the code. So our theory is that the version of A Long Way to Tipperary by John McCormack was used in the film Oh What a Lovely War, which was a 1968 film. John Lennon was in it, I think, among others. And that's all the only reason we can assume it does mention that film as well. Anyway, it was A Long Way to, it's A Long Way to Tipperary, and it was performed there by John McCormack and Martin on the Capel Annex. I hope you enjoyed it.
1: And staying with Capel Annex, we've got a request for Julie. Julie, you are a big country music fan, and we previously played some songs by The Chicks and Dolly Parton for you. But you asked for a third choice, but left that one up to us to play some more country music. So I hope you like our choice. And it's by Willie Nelson. My heroes have always been cowboys.
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0: Willie Nelson there with My Heroes Have Always Been Cowboys, and that was for Julie in Capel Annex.
1: Our next request is for Anne on the Lyboard, and you've asked for Love is a Many Splendid Thing, and it's a splendid thing. And as I said at the beginning of the programme, it's down here is by Andy Williams, but I think the biggest, most well-known version of the song was by Danny Williams. I may be wrong, and there is an Andy Williams version out there somewhere, but we're going to play Danny Williams. Here it is for you.

0: Danny Williams, Love is a Many Splendid Thing. We play that for Anne on the Lie Ward.
1: And our next request is for someone who used to work here at Radio Redhill. That's Colin Hastings. And Colin, you sent some three requests in recently. And the final one that we're playing tonight for you is Ruby Don't Take Your Love to Town by Kenny Rogers.
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1: 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And now some more information about what's happening in Radio Redhill.

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3: Just 30 minutes of the programme to go, but we've still got quite a few songs to squeeze into that time. Hello to Martin on the Capel Annex. A Beatles fan, I presume. We've played Penny Lane for you already. And for tonight, your second Beatles song you've requested, Yellow Submarine. In the town.

Hasta la

0: The Beatles, of course, and Yellow Submarine. We played that for Martin on the Capel Annex.
1: And our next request is for Philippa in the Copthorne Ward. And we played you previously some Ben Howard and also from ABBA. But having played Waterloo, you're also interested or also asked us if we could play another ABBA song as well. So I hope you like our choice of Fernando.

0: And that, of course, was ABBA with Fernando, and that was for Philippa in the Copthorne ward.
1: Hello to Sue, who's put in a request for her aunt that was treated here at the East Surrey Hospital. And, she really loves Rod Stewart songs, apparently, so we've played a couple of Rod Stewart's. But also, I hope that she's a Freddie Mercury and Queen fan as well, because that's the request for tonight. Queen here, I Want to Break Free.

0: Queen, I Want to Break Free, and that was for Sue, or more particularly for Sue's aunt, who was treated here at the hospital. And according to this request slip, we will be playing you some more Rod Stewart tomorrow evening, so do tune in for that.
1: And our next request is for another Sue, whose mum was in here for an operation.
0: Coincidence. Hey, how about that?
1: And so Sue, you put in three requests. We previously played you Anastasia and Lady Gaga, and your third request was for Adele. You gave the choice song up to us, so here's our choice, and hope you like it. It's Rolling in the Deep.

0: That was Adele. We haven't heard much from her recently, for several years now. And that was Rolling in the Deep. And that's a request for Sue. And that's for, Sue, for your mum, who's in the hospital here having an operation.
1: Right, next up, a request for Nick on the Capel Annex. We've played you Pharrell Williams and Happy before. Tonight, you've asked for Coldplay. Anything at all, choice up to us. We've gone for this one. It comes from the film The Hunger Games, and the song is called Atlas.

0: for Nick on the Capel Annex. In response to a request for Anything At All by Coldplay, we chose that one. I must admit, it's not a song I'm particularly familiar with, but I was intrigued by the fact that it said it came from that film. And I quite enjoyed it. Good song, that. Right. And it was called Atlas.
1: And my final request here for this evening is from Kel. Kel, we played you some Maria McKee earlier, and this is a request for your beloved Big Bear. And here's the second song you've requested, and this is Steve Harley and Cockney Rebel with Come Up and See Me, Make Me Smile.

0: Well, there you have it. Steve Harley and Cockney Rebel, come up and see me, make me smile. And that was a request for Kel.
1: And that music tells us that the programme has come to an end. We ran out of time, but we did manage to squeeze all of the requests in. Very much hope you enjoyed hearing your music or the music of your fellow patients. And if you want to have requests submitted, then please do. But from us, just remains to say goodbye. Thank you for listening. From me, Paul Osborne, thank you, good night, and get well soon.
0: And it's a good night from me, Mark Ainsworth. Lovely to meet a lot of the people who put in requests this evening as I was doing a walk around the wards.
1: Great stuff. Lovely. Good night.

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0: From the Sky News Centre at 10, MPs are paying tribute to Anne Widdecombe, whose death is now being investigated by counter-terror police. Commons Speaker Sir Lindsay Hoyle called her a courageous, principled politician. Home Secretary Shabana Mahmood described her as unique.
1: She brought an inimitable style to politics. She was forthright and fearless. As Lord Howard of Lyme can attest, she had a memorable turn of phrase, and she was joyful. She thought seriously about ideas, but she did not take herself too seriously, and that allowed her to reach beyond this place.
0: A 28-year-old man who's also being questioned on suspicion of terrorism acts wasn't known to the Prevent Anti-Extremism programme. He was initially arrested in Rotherham, suspected of murder. A legal loophole that stopped one of Britain's most notorious grooming gang bosses being deported is to be closed, but Shabir Ahmed can only be sent back to Pakistan if it agrees to take him. The UN shipping agency says there's no legal basis for the US president's plan to charge a 20% fee on all cargo passing through the Strait of Hormuz. Donald Trump says he also wants a naval blockade on Iran put back in place. Kurt Volker is a former United States permanent representative to NATO.
2: Controlling the strait from a distance, you know, with deployed forces like that, it's an extraordinary task and would probably not be very successful. Second, we and our allies have always supported the concept of freedom of navigation.
0: A murder investigation has been launched following the deaths of three related people in County Antrim. Their bodies were found in Ballymena this morning. Detectives aren't looking for anyone else. The UK is joining a new European coalition to defend against ballistic missiles. It'll draw on Ukraine's 4 years of experience fighting off Russian attacks. And England goalkeeper Jordan Pickford says his side can't just focus on stopping Lionel Messi during Wednesday's World Cup semi-final with Argentina. It'll be the legendary forward's first time playing the Three Lions. That's the latest. I'm Cam Hall.
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1: There's so much classical music making in our area. I'm Bob Barnes. 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

0: From the Sky News Centre at 11. Counter-terrorism police are now leading the investigation into Ann Widdecombe's death. Officers say new evidence has come to light 4 days after the 78-year-old was found at her Devon home. She used to be Shadow Home Secretary, a position Chris Philp is now in.
1: She always fearlessly spoke her mind. She did not worry about whether her opinion would be popular or would be fashionable. She always said exactly what she believed and exactly what she thought. Her integrity and her fortitude were unmatched.
0: A 28-year-old white British man's being questioned. The US military's announced it started a third night in a row of airstrikes on Iran. Meanwhile, Iranian state TV's claiming an American ship's been targeted by Iranian cruise missiles. Meanwhile, the UK is joining a new European coalition to defend against ballistic missiles. 10 countries signed up at talks in Paris with President Zelensky. A legal loophole that stopped one of Britain's most notorious grooming gang bosses being deported will be closed. Shabir Ahmed can't currently be removed because Commonwealth citizens who've lived here for more than 50 years are protected under a law dating back to 1971. But critics point out he can only be sent back if Pakistan agrees to take him. Home Secretary Shabana Mahmood wants that changed.
2: The threshold for this power would be tied to the power to deprive citizenship, which applies only in cases of exceptional severity. It is important to note this does not guarantee his removal from this country.
0: Fire crews in North Wales have stood down a major incident, letting residents of 36 evacuated homes around Conwy Mountain to return. Wildfires have broken out in 19 locations across England and Wales in the latest heatwave. And England goalkeeper Jordan Pickford says they can't get distracted with plans to stop Lionel Messi ahead of their World Cup semi-final against Argentina. The teams meet on Wednesday night in Atlanta for a place in Sunday's final against either France or Spain. That's the latest.
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Good evening. Hello there. Welcome along to The Style File. I'm Paul Osborne. I've got an hour's worth of music coming up for you. Usually I know exactly what I'm going to do, and I've got two styles of music in mind, half an hour of one, half an hour of another. Tonight I'm a bit open-minded, because I know what I'm going to start the programme with, but I didn't know whether to continue that all the way through or maybe switch and go to something different. My quandary is because there's so many great songs that I could play, and I've just been thinking we're enjoying this wonderful weather and a little bit cooler today, wasn't it? So that was a pleasure in itself, not quite so intense as it has been. So it's really good summer weather we're enjoying, so I thought let's celebrate that and have, I was going to say half an hour of summer songs, but then I start looking at how many songs there are that are something to do with summer. There are hundreds and probably thousands, so lots of choice. So I think at the moment we might have a whole programme dedicated to celebrating the good old summer. Or maybe after half an hour I'll change and we'll do something different. Who knows?

Now that is a good way to start a programme. And it's a summer song. So the first song, I'm going to play three songs. All have got the word summer in them. They don't have to. It could be sun or sunny or anything like that that suggests nice, warm, sunny days. So that was Bryan Adams, Summer of 69. This is the Isley Brothers. Now this one will make you feel summery, certain of it.

The Isley Brothers, lovely bit of guitar in that as well, and not played by Jimi Hendrix as was rumoured, but played by the Isley Brothers themselves. Going back a little bit further now to 1967, something by The Loving Spoonful. This one's called Summer in the City.

So you see what I mean? You can see my dilemma, can't you? There's something about summer songs. They just take you back to different times. Whenever they come out, they're always like the soundtrack to the summer, aren't they? Particularly more than... Well, maybe Christmas it applies to as well. But I think summer and Christmas, the two times where music is the soundtrack of your life, as the cliche has it. Anyway, that was Summer in the City by the Loving Spoonful. Carrying on, the same thing. How about Sunny Afternoon? It's the Kinks, of course.

0: Very nice from the Kinks there. Of course, Sunny Afternoon was that one. One more song to go before we have our first break of the evening. And I think you like this one. I think you remember it as well. It's by Bobby Hebb. The song is called Sunny.
1: Sunny.

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God, it's a big drama, that one, isn't it? It's like a soap opera all on its own, that was. Right, so before the break, we had Bobby Hebb and Sunny, and there we followed the break with a little bit of Bobby Goldsborough, Summer the First Time. Great lyrics to that as well. Nice dramatic song as well. OK, you're listening to The Starfire with me, Paul Osborne. I can't believe how quickly the programme's going. It must be on account of how good the music is. Hope you think the same. Let's go back to 1967, a great year for summer songs, the Summer of Love, and lots of good weather right the way through 1967, wasn't it? That was a great year for summer and music as well. And we're going to play something by Donovan. This is a little bit of Sunshine Superman.

0: Donovan, Sunshine Superman from 1967. I haven't checked that, but I think I'm right. Might be a year earlier, but not far out anyway. So going ahead, what, 25 years to 19... Was it 20... Something like that anyway. 1991. Bit of a jump forward. This is a song that makes me think of nothing but summer. Just something about it. DJ Jazzy Jeff and the Fresh Prince. And this one is called Summertime.
1: Drums, please.

Oh, that's a great song, that. I do like that. Just makes me feel summer. Hopefully all of these make you feel summery, but something very, doesn't end though, does it? It's going on and on. Still got 13 seconds to go. Not a lot happening though, really, so I think we'll just let it fade into the distance. Right, on the Starfire, we're looking at summer songs particularly. And if I were to say to you, I'm going to play you a Beatles summery song now, what would you think that might? Good Day Sunshine, maybe? You'd be wrong. It's this one, Here Comes the Sun.

written and sung by George, and I think Eric Clapton was in there playing some of the lead guitar on that one as well, if I remember rightly. That was the Beatles, of course, and Here Comes the Sun. So time is flashing by much too quickly. I could go on playing these all night. You'll do realise that I decided to stick with this theme because there's just too many good songs, and I didn't want to stop playing them, so we're carrying on. This one, Don Henley. Starts quietly, but it's coming. It's called The Boys of Summer.

0: Another magnificent song. Don Henley there, and a song called The Boys of Summer. Don Henley, of course, ex-Eagles. Right, we're going to have a second quick break of the evening now. But if you come back and join me right after this, we'll have something from the Beach Boys.
1: Take a theme. For example, countries, animals, or outer space, and choose around seven songs relating to that theme. Well, that's just what I've done on Theme for a Dream. Learn a few trivia facts about the artists and take on the occasional musical challenge. Yes, this is Chris Knott welcoming you to join me on Tuesday evenings at 8 o'clock for Theme for a Dream, the theme show with that little bit.

course, you could just about play anything at all by the Beach Boys and it would qualify as a summer song, but I haven't heard that one for a long time, so nice to play that. That was called All Summer Long and, of course, by the Beach Boys. Katrina and the Waves, they're Walking on Sunshine.

Eurovision Song Contest. That was back in the day when we could produce some really good, occasionally produce some really good Eurovision Song Contest songs. Walking on Sunshine, that was, of course, Katrina and the Waves. Back to 1970 now, a song I remember very well at the time. In fact, I think I even went out and bought it. Mungo Jerry, In the Summertime.

Good song, Mungo Jerry, In the Summertime, that was. Time rushing away from us. We've got about 7 minutes left to try and squeeze in two more songs. Anyway, let's see if we can. And this one is by The Corrs, a song called Summer Sunshine.

The Cause, Summer Sunshine, that one. Great song, very nice summery song. Okay, so that pretty much brings us to the end of the programme. One song to play out on, but all it remains for me to say is thank you very much for listening. I hope you've enjoyed. We've had a whole hour's worth of summer-based music, so just uplifted. If you weren't feeling summery before, then I very much hope that the music that I've chosen has made you feel summery. So I hope you'll join me again for a future edition of The Stylefile, but until then, I'm going to leave you with a song by Stevie Wonder. I've got quite a mellow ending to the programme. This is Stevie Wonder, You Are the Sunshine of My Life. Good night, get well soon. Bye-bye now.

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0: From the Sky News Centre at midnight. The Home Secretary has confirmed a 28-year-old man arrested over Anne Widdecombe's murder was not known to the Prevent Anti-Extremism programme. Counter-terror police have taken over the questioning of the white British suspect. The former Conservative minister was found dead on Thursday at her home in Devon. She joined Reform UK in March 2023. The party's deputy leader, Richard Tice, has told MPs the 78-year-old will be dearly missed.
1: Despite being a foot taller than her, I somehow always found myself looking up to her. And when she phoned, I always stood up on my toes. Incoming, beware.
0: The UAE says a crew member is dead and several people are injured after two tankers were hit by Iranian missiles in the Strait of Hormuz. Meanwhile, Donald Trump is claiming the latest strikes by the US will take out Iran's capabilities in the strait. The US president says America is hitting them very hard after earlier announcing another naval blockade of Iranian ports. A murder investigation has been launched after the deaths of three people in County Antrim. The bodies of a man and two females, who were related, were found in Ballymena this morning. Police insist there's no ongoing risk. Local MP and leader of the TUV party, Jim Allister, says it's a complete shock.
2: A very settled community, families living here for many, many years. And what has happened here today is so out of the ordinary for this area that has caused palpable shock, and that is causing great unease and great upset.
0: It's no longer possible for anyone to challenge Andy Burnham to be Labour leader. 349 MPs have now nominated the former Greater Manchester mayor, meaning no other candidate can reach the 20% threshold needed for a contest. That means he's almost certain to become Prime Minister next Monday. And Manchester United are starting to splash the cash this summer. They've completed the signing of Brazilian Andre Santos from Chelsea for £50 million. That's the latest.
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0: welcome to Out and About with me, Katie Child, here on Radio Red Hill. Now, the Radio Red Hill team has made their annual visit to the South of England show, where Nigel met some goats.
1: I actually prefer them to people. They don't talk back.
0: Nick met some chickens.
2: And they're very much a Marmite bird. People either love them or they hate them.
0: And Sophie met a man getting back to his primal roots.
3: It's like, oh, anyone fancy making fire like a caveman with a bow drill and like rubbing sticks together?
0: But first, they headed over to the sheep pen.
4: I'm here with Stephanie from the... Now, we've had a bit of a debate about how to pronounce it. The Wesson Sheep Society?
5: Yes, Wesson Sheep Society. Some people say Usson, some people say Wisson, but we tend to say Wesson.
4: And they are the world's smallest sheep, am I right?
5: The smallest naturally occurring breed of sheep in the world, yes. They originate from the Isle of Brittany, which is off the coast of France.
4: How did they emerge? How did they get over here? What's the story of them?
5: Well, that's a very good question. I mean, as a breed society, there's around 4,000 to 5,000 of them now over here, and we have around 200 members in the society. They came over, I think initially they were found in zoos, but this is going back sort of like 100 years, and then people realised they're small, if you've got vineyards, they can nibble between the vineyards, they're great little lawn mowers, and then gradually it's evolved in that way. Great pets.
4: Well, I was going to say, because they look about the size of my Labrador at home. So do they stay indoors, outdoors? Do they survive winter?
5: Oh, they're very hardy. They're a primitive breed. And the Isle of Wesson is a very hardy, remote island. It gets battered by the waves of the North Atlantic. So it's, you know, they are very hardy and primitive. No, you don't have them inside. They are sheep. They're flock animals. These particular ones, they live around here in Suffolk, so they're part of a breeding flock.
4: And you mentioned that they're good for like nibbling in between vineyards and stuff. So is that the reason why breeders might want them? Are they good for anything else?
5: Their wool is very good. They're lovely wool, very nice soft wool. So people will use them for the wool. And increasingly, I think people are starting to make things like pegloom mats or weaving and weaving the wool. There is a market for them probably as a breed in between where people have got other sorts of produce and need someone to do some weeding, basically, because they nibble in between. They're very friendly, they're very good with children, and you know, they can hand feed them.
4: And is there anything particular that you have to do differently when looking after a Wessex sheep as opposed to your standard ones that we see in the fields?
5: I don't think so. I would say if anything they're easier. I mean, the reason we got them was because they're small and they're relatively easy to handle. And I know people who've been lambing this year, I know someone in particular who their little Wesson got into trouble, and so she picked it up, put it in the boot of her car and drove it to the vet, which you can't do with some of these, you know, the bigger sheep.
6: Right, steady on, settle down. Everyone was right, at least they get to see the sheep kick me.
7: Right, we're talking sheep shearing now, aren't we? I'm talking to
8: James Gasson.
7: Hello, James. Now, if I was to think about shearing a sheep, how would you go about it?
8: You've got to grab it and then flip it over, drag it to where you need it, and then we'll just gently go down the belly.
7: How do you make sure you don't in any way damage the sheep, though?
8: You've got to make sure you pull the skin tight with your left hand, if you're right-handed, of course.
7: Now, I've seen people do it on television, yeah?
8: Yep.
7: And lift the sheep up and so on.
8: Yep.
7: And the sheep appears to be struggling quite a bit, obviously. Doesn't like it necessarily. You have to be fairly strong, don't you?
8: You have to be strong and calm. That is it. As long as you're calm, that animal will be calm. Simple as that.
7: I see. Right. And the secret, I say, of making sure you actually get all the sheep, all shearing done, presumably it's just a matter of experience.
8: Exactly. We just work with the sheep, not against the sheep. And that's all you can ask for.
7: And do the sheep actually mind it too much in being sheared?
8: No. They absolutely love it, providing you know what you're on about.
7: If you don't shear them, what's the problem then? Presumably they get too hot in the summer, is it?
8: They will get too hot and fly strike and be very, very poorly, basically, and die. And so animal welfare is paramount.
7: How long does it take you to shear a sheep now that you've got experience in it?
8: Minute and a half.
7: Maximum. Minute and a half?
8: Minute and a half. Anywhere from a minute to 2 minutes, you should be able to get fleece off if you're a professional. So you should be able to do 200 to 300 a day.
7: Even if they struggle?
8: Even if they struggle, yeah.
7: Is a particular time of the year you do your sheep shearing?
8: From May till July. Sometimes August we do lamb shearing, just for that's welfare reasons, or they reckon they grow better. We find out.
7: So doing sheep shearing here today, right? Now you can't keep on shearing the same sheep all the time, can you? Must have a steady supply of sheep.
8: Exactly. You've got to keep flipping the sheep and keep going, and just keep getting another one.
7: Where are you based?
8: Chelwood Gate, Ashdown Forest, Winnie the Pooh country.
7: Oh, not far then?
8: No, not far at all. Like I say, we've been doing it 24 years, so we hope we know the job a little bit.
7: Is it a family affair for you?
8: It is. Yeah, we've got plenty of family, plenty of helpers. Thea Nell's shearing as well. She's well on the way. She's 10 now. Hopefully you'll see her in a minute.
7: She's going to do some shearing?
8: She tells me she's going to shear, so hopefully 10-year-old will be shearing.
7: Do you have to pick a particularly small sheep for her? Otherwise she's going to be struggling a lot.
8: Some of these are her own, so it's fine.
7: Oh.
8: She actually owns the seven in there that are hers, so I can't get away from that. And she tells me she's going to shear them, so, yeah.
7: She's the boss.
8: She is the boss. She is the boss there in her woolly hat.
7: Yeah. So, tell us your name again.
9: Thea.
7: How long have you been sheep shearing for?
9: 2 years now.
7: Do you enjoy it?
9: Yeah.
7: Do the sheep enjoy it?
9: Don't know.
7: What do you enjoy about it?
9: It's fun.
7: Is it not hard though, the sheep struggling and so on?
9: Not too bad. Sometimes it can be harder, but mostly easy.
7: But you manage to do it all right without any problems, yes? Yeah. Well done. Are you going to carry on doing it then?
9: Yeah.
7: And when you leave school and grow up and so on, are you going to do it then?
9: Yeah, probably.
7: Stay in the family tradition?
9: Yeah.
4: So I'm here with Justina from the East Sussex Guild of Weavers, Spinners and Dyers here at the South of England show. You've got the pedals going. Could you explain a little bit what you're doing?
10: Yes, good morning. Thanks for stopping by. I am pedalling slowly and I'm turning my spinning wheel, and the band that is attached to that is turning the bobbin at a slightly slower pace. So what that does is that allows the twist to come into the wool, and it also allows the wool to be put onto the bobbin.
4: So you've kind of got the sheep fur, what's it called, and you're turning it into wool?
10: Wool, yes, it's wool. So the sheep have been sheared, and then the fleece is then washed and dried and carded. And then once it's carded, it looks a bit like this white fluff. And from this, we can then spin.
4: And then there are other steps to the process as well. So you're spinning right now, and then there's weaving and dyeing.
10: And then I will ply it. I'll spin another bobbin. I'll ply them together to make a two-ply wool, which is stronger. And then that will be washed to set the twist, and then we will decide whether we process it further. We might want to dye it, so we'll use a range of natural dyes. Then we can decide whether we knit with it or crochet or weave with it or sew if it's very fine. There's all sorts of things you can do with it, yeah.
4: And do you have a favourite natural dye that you like to make? Which colours you can create?
10: You generally get a good range of yellows with most things, but I like the blues and the green, so there's a fair amount of over dyeing that I have to do. Anything that you can forage is good, so you get yellows from hawthorn, greeny greys from nettles. A dock makes a beautiful golden greeny colour, which is lovely. If you have madder, you use the root of the plant, that will give you a red dye, a very reliable red dye. You can also use other things as tannins to give a different colour base, so acorns for example, or gallnuts.
4: So it's a really natural process from start to finish?
10: From start to finish. And we try and would use an eco-friendly laundry liquid or soap to get the lanolin out of the wool. And we try and use as little water as possible. And we reuse dye stuffs, and we reuse rinsing water for a next batch of soaking or something like that.
4: And how long have you been doing this?
10: I've been doing it for about 4 years, but some of our members have been doing it for, you know, 30, 40, 50 years.
11: The South of England Hedge Laying Society is here, and I'm joined by the chairman, Phil Hart. Hello, Phil. First of all, tell us what you're doing here at the show today.
12: We're just here at the show just to meet and greet and just to educate people on hedge laying, the traditional craft of it. We're recruiting new members and also on the lookout for hedges for hedge laying for our training days.
11: Now, tell me a little bit more, whereabouts would you lay a hedge?
12: Well, obviously in the countryside, but it could be in a garden, it could be in a park, could be anywhere like that, roadsides. So it was the old traditional skill for keeping in livestock in fields. That's where it originated from. But today we lay hedges to rejuvenate them, and they're a very, very good wildlife corridor. So they're a good habitat for wildlife.
11: What sort of plants do you use for hedge laying nowadays?
12: New hedges getting planted tend to be a mix of species. Traditionally it would have been hawthorn because it's very spiky and makes a nice dense hedge that regrows at the base. Today when people are planting new hedges, they have a mix of about 60% hawthorn and then some hazel, maple, dog rose, guelder rose. So yeah, a real diverse mix of plants, and that's all good for bird food for the wildlife.
11: When you come to a field, it's got no or a space where you're going to put a hedge in, how do you start?
12: By laying a hedge to start with, you'd have to make sure it's the right height. So we're looking at them maybe 12 to 14 feet high. And then we would take out the wire, if there's a wire fence along the side, cut back any bramble or hawthorn or blackthorn that's growing out into the field. And then we would start at the highest point of the hedge, and then we lay the stems uphill, but work ourselves back downhill. So that when the stems will be living, and then the sap flows uphill. So we work our way back downhill. Before you finish your first day's work, you're going to put stakes into that hedge to strengthen it and protect it from the wind overnight or before you get back to it. And then to finish it off, you're going to put binding along the top, and that is to lock down the hedge so that when it gets grazed by cattle, sheep or horses, deer, they don't actually pull it apart. And then it will regrow from the base, and the regrowth will be up maybe 3 foot within the first year. And it will need slightly trimming after the first year. And for the first 2 years, you would trim it to about 4 foot high. You can then let it grow up another couple of 4 inches each year. Okay, but you probably want to trim it every other year. And that is so that you allow berries to form on last year's regrowth.
11: And I've got a hedge just on the front of my house, and I'm looking at it thinking I really need to trim it, but I'm not sure if this is the right time of year to do it.
12: No, at the moment it's not, because we're in the bird nesting season. So we can't disturb birds' nests. We've got the Wildlife and Countryside Act 1981. It's illegal to disturb nesting birds. So they will be nesting now and through the summer, but come September, then they will have packed up their breeding season and we can start laying the hedges. We go all the way through the winter until February, March, maybe even April, because some of the hedges that we lay are big open hedges. The birds won't nest in there anyway, because otherwise if they tried to, those nests would get predated by magpies, jays, crows.
7: The Hackney City Farm, that's our subject now, and I'm talking to
13: CJ, and I'm the farmyard manager at Hackney City Farm.
7: Tell us about the farm.
13: So we're a registered charity. We opened in 1984. We're 42 now. We were opened by a group of people that lived locally that had seen the success of Kentish Town City Farm. And our aim is to educate inner city kids on where our food comes from and good welfare practices.
7: Because Hackney's not exactly rural, is it?
13: No, not at all. There's actually 10 city farms in the whole of London, 3 of which that are in Tower Hamlets, but we're the only one in Hackney. We're one of the smallest at only 2.5 acres, but we pack a lot in. And I like to sometimes call it the Noah's Ark of the city farms, because we tend to have 2 of every animal, because that's all we can fit, except we do have quite a lot of goats.
7: How many goats you got then?
13: Oh.
7: Do you like goats?
13: Yeah, I love them. I absolutely love them. I think I've got 17 or 18. Might be more, because I had twins at the weekend born as well. So we've had 7 nannies kid this year so far. And then we've also had a litter of piglets.
7: Who comes along to your farm then?
13: So we have 2 school groups a day, 5 days a week. And then we have lots of local people, lots of people that love animals. And then what seems to happen and what we've noticed is people that have mental health issues tend to navigate towards us, because they find animals calming and the atmosphere very calming. So that's kind of who we're aimed at.
7: Goats are very calming, aren't they?
13: Well, they can be quite unpredictable, and they are quite live-wiry, but when you get one that you bond with for life, they're your baby. They're never going to let you go. They're very affectionate, give you kisses, love to be groomed and cuddled. It's a lovely relationship, really.
7: They're your friends, aren't they?
1: Yeah, they are my friends. Yeah, I actually prefer them to people. They don't talk back.
7: I thought you might.
13: But no, they're great.
7: And the kids must love coming to the farm, surely?
13: Yeah, yeah. So they all really enjoy it. And also when they get to see chicks and little and babies, and they get to see when we're collecting eggs or we're bottle feeding, it's all very exciting for them.
7: They're allowed to touch and get close to the animals?
13: Yep, so we're completely free to enter. What we do is we make sure that the animals that are most likely to want to cuddle are at the forefront of the field so you can access them. They'll come up to you for strokes. There's no feeding, just because the goats can jump 2 metres, and if they know that you've got some food, they will jump a fence.
7: 2 metres?
13: 2 metres easily. The Anglo-Nubians can clear it, no trouble. And so today, we're very lucky that they've not jumped the sheep hurdles, but normally we have to use our packer hurdles.
7: We should have Goat Olympics, shouldn't we?
13: I think so, but Goat Olympics would be great. I mean, there'd be some really funny characters, yeah, wouldn't there? I mean, can you imagine trying to do what? Long jump? That would be an interesting one for a goat. Quickest sprint, maybe? Yeah? Can't think of any more, but...
7: Well, they're good at long jump, then.
13: Yeah, they're quite good jumpers. I mean, they prefer to jump upwards, but instead of lengthways. But maybe we could train them from birth. We could give it a go. They're very versatile.
7: Excellent. So these... How many visitors do you get each year, then, to your farm?
13: So right now we're getting about 100,000 visitors a week, a year, and we get about 1,000 people a weekend. And obviously, because we're free to enter, we get people from all walks of life. But what we're really aiming at is families, especially pet families that are on a budget and want to have a day out. It's a free activity where they get to learn about the animal world. So yeah, we get quite a few visitors.
4: I'm here with Simon Gray from Little Joe's Kitchen at the South of England show. Could you explain a bit about what you're doing in your tent here?
14: Yeah, so we're working with all the young children that come to the show. So we're doing cookery workshops every hour. So it's all free of charge. They come on and we're making oodles of noodles today. So it's a healthy pot noodle. And we're putting 8 fresh vegetables into that. So it's cooking and putting across the message that you don't always have to eat unhealthily. You can have a snack, like a pot noodle, but make it healthy by cooking from scratch. And it's giving the young people the opportunity to get hands-on in the kitchen, give them the confidence.
4: And they look to be really enjoying it. Do they get really stuck in then?
14: They do, they do. They can't wait. We've been here for the last 4 years now. So the young people, the kids have a real beeline for us. You know, they say the parents, it's their favourite thing of the show and they come straight here and they want to cook. So, yeah, so we try and do something different every year.
4: And why is it so important to teach children about healthy eating and cooking?
14: Well, I think young people are becoming more and more disconnected from where their food comes from. So especially at agricultural shows where, you know, all the farmers are here and showing off the animals and all the equipment that goes into British farming, you know, it gives them an idea of what they can do with those ingredients that the farmers are producing.
4: And so we've got pot noodles. What other things could you recommend that we could cook as a healthy version of a yummy snack?
14: Okay, so we make an apple and sultana twist. We do pizza swirls, but we have a lot of reduced fat, so we don't use as much fat. We don't use sugar. We use apples and the sweetness from the fruit as opposed to putting added sugar into things. Looking at what you're making, just sort of substitute some of the fattier elements, some of the unhealthier elements for something that, you know, is better for you.
11: Coming to the poultry tent, I'm with Jen. Now we're going to talk about how to judge a chicken.
2: Well, chickens are judged by a standard, which is the British Poultry Club standards, and the standard will look at a breed, it will give it points for various aspects of it, and a judge looking at a bird in a pen will look at the whether it's got the right feathers, it's got the right eye colour, the right comb, whether it's got any faults, and then we'll eliminate birds and almost point score them to get the one that comes out on top. So a bird can have a fault but still win because the points for that fault are less than the points for another fault.
11: Now, do you judge particular breeds against each other, or is it all chickens together?
2: In a typical show, every breed will be judged against its own breed. Then the winner of each breed section will go to another section, which is bantam, large fowl, soft feather, large fowl, hard feather, waterfowl, and then the winners of that section will all come together for a best in show, and then you'll have a judge who's qualified in all breeds, and he will pick out the best true to standard out of those birds. So it's like a tier system, really, a bit like Crufts, where they go in one class, they go to another, and they whittle them down till they've got the best of the best.
11: And it's not only the birds themselves that judge, it's the eggs too, isn't it?
2: It is. So people always think it's a bit funny when you judge eggs, but the quality of egg, it does reflect the quality of the bird and the quality for hatching. So again, there's a standard for eggs. There's weight, so large bantam. There's colours. You get dark brown, cream, blue, mottled, duck eggs, geese eggs. And they're all judged according to the quality of the shell, the weight to the standard, and the colour and the conformity. So if you have three, they have to be uniform or have to look the same or weigh the same. So it's quite complex.
11: Now, it's interesting you say about the colours, because in the news recently there's been a bit of news about certain places going back to selling white eggs. What does the colour of the shell come from?
2: It's all to do with the pigment that the bird puts on the egg as it comes out. So some dark brown birds, you'll notice when the egg comes out, the colour is almost, you can almost rub it off, because as it passes through the bird, the colour builds up on it. Some colour, the colour goes right the way through the shell. So again, it's very much dependent on the genetics of the bird and how that's developed. Years ago, white eggs were the only things you could get, and then everybody got very trendy with all the different coloured eggs and olive eggs. Personally, it doesn't really change the taste of the egg. What changes the taste of the egg, I think, is what they feed. If they're on a healthy diet, they're outdoors, getting plenty of natural food, you'll get a better yolk colour, a better tasting egg. So I'm not quite sure what all the fuss is about, but I shall still be eating eggs of every single colour.
11: Oh yes, I do like eggs myself. Now, are you showing here this weekend?
2: We've got the birds, the naked necks that are up here are my pet breed. I represent the breed for the, you know, in the country. So I'm very much promoting them. I like to show something a bit different. And they're very much a Marmite bird. People either love them or they hate them. It's nice to have something a bit controversial.
11: Transylvanian naked necks, so they come from Romania?
2: Romania, yeah. So basically they have a genetic mutation that means they have less feathers over their whole body. But for some reason that mutation affects the neck more than any other part of their body. So they have a completely clean neck, which normally goes bright red in the sun and makes them look quite turkey-like.
11: What is it you like about them particularly?
2: Years and years ago, a lady who had restocked the Channel Islands after the war gave me a naked neck. I was about 13 and I just fell in love with them. It was weird and wonderful, and ever since then I've loved the breed and had them.
11: This can sound very strange, because they're quite a friendly bird. I don't know whether chickens really...
2: It can be. I mean, I've got some that are friendly. The one here, the white one, which is called Romeo, he's a very sweet bird indeed. I've had ones that are not nice, but they're like people. Chickens are like people. They have different personalities. They don't always get on, and sometimes you like them, sometimes you'd prefer not to have them.
11: Good layers?
2: They are great. They're a utility bird, so they're meant to be versatile for either eating or laying. But because they're an interesting-looking bird, their eggs are quite boring, so they just lay a cream egg. I always say sometimes the more interesting the bird, the more boring the egg.
3: My name's Tim.
4: And you're the founder. When did this all get started?
3: Wild Dad's Wellbeing, we're in our third year. Initially, when I started it, it was my idea and it was just me. Launched it on social media. We ran our first session out of the Max Farm in Ditchling. They gave us some space, so very grateful to Danny and Susie for that. 3 years on, we're an unincorporated charity community group, so we now run sessions once a month, take a group of dads down into the woods and just slow down and not worry about being a dad or a husband or work, just be primal caveman around the fire.
4: And what prompted you to start this, and why this?
3: So in 2019, I had my first little sort of tickle with mental health issues. I was working in healthcare at the time. And then by 2021, I had a complete breakdown. I couldn't work. I was off work for 6 months. My marriage sadly broke down at the same time with two young children. And I was just looking around to see, you know, what support is there, and discovered that, you know, there was very little out there for men that was struggling with their mental health. So thankfully I had some really good friends that I spent time with in the woods, and it really helped me. After a 20-year career of working in private healthcare as a health and wellbeing coach, I retrained with the Institute of Outdoor Learning, became a bushcraft instructor. But I had this desire to want to bring well-being and mental health support to the outdoors, and especially for men, having gone through that journey myself. So I went back to the Max Farm in Ditchling, where I'd done some work previously, and said, look, guys, I've had this idea, Wild Dad's Wellbeing. And they were like, tell us more. So they gave me the space. And that was it. Wild Dads was born. And we'd say we had like 20 guys turn up to our very first session. It started off as a low-cost provision. I used to charge people £5 to come along so I could provide coffee and biscuits and everything. And yeah, 3 years on, we're now a charity and we offer the space for free. The outdoors has saved me, and I wanted to, you know, give people that opportunity to come and have that space themselves.
4: Well, thank you so much for sharing that. And what is it about being outdoors specifically that's so beneficial for mental health?
3: In today's society, it's that 24/7 screen. Like, even when you're asleep, if you don't put your phone on silent, it's ping, ping, ping, and it's notifications from social media, it's notifications from the news. Yeah, there's so much going on in the world, there's so much going on in our country. I don't want to get involved in any politics or societal issues. I just want people to have that space where they can get away from that 24/7 itch of what's going on in the world and not have to worry about being dad for a couple of hours a month. You know, you don't have to be a husband, you don't have to be a father. You can just return to

0: And sometimes those general chats will split away into some, you know, very deep, meaningful conversations about life and what people are getting sort of stressed and anxious and depressed about. Sometimes it's just really chilled, just like, yeah, just like moaning about our kids. But sometimes I'll just be like, guys, do you fancy, like, you know, going and building some shelters? Or it's like, oh, anyone fancy making fire like a caveman with a bow drill and like rubbing sticks together? And everyone's just always like, yeah, let's do it. And we just like to be kids in the woods.
1: Well, I'm afraid that's all we have time for today. Thank you very much for joining me, Katie Child, on Out and About on Radio Red Hill.
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0: A very good evening. Hello there. Welcome to the programme. It's a Monday evening. The time is 8:30, so that means it's time for your Monday requests. We have an hour and a half of some great music coming up, all chosen by you, by the patients at East Surrey Hospital. And we are going to start by introducing ourselves, and then we're going to have a quick run through of all the songs we're going to be playing in the programme tonight and all the requests that we've had as well. Right, so I'm Paul Osborne. Very good evening to you.
1: And I'm Mark Ainsworth. Good evening.
0: And yeah, Mark and I have worked together, haven't we? We've done one show before, haven't we? One program before.
1: Very enjoyable it was.
0: So we'll repeat that tonight if we possibly can. Right, let's start with a run through then. So our first request is for Lynn on the Lye Ward. You've wanted Somebody to Love by Queen, and that'll be opening up the show.
1: And we had a request from the staff team in Newdigate for some Oasis.
0: A member of the staff team on Lye Ward. That's for Taylor Swift and Red.
1: And Kel, you've got two requests this evening, one from Maria McKee and the other from Steve Harley and Cockney Rebel.
0: And you're there on the Newdigate Ward. You wanted The Big Blue by Gordon Lightfoot. Unfortunately, I haven't got that, but we are going to play you a Gordon Lightfoot song.
1: And Sue, on the Lye Ward, you're a Gene Pitney fan, so we've got a Gene Pitney song for you.
0: To the Charwood Ward next, hello to Mark. Elvis Presley, Viva Las Vegas.
1: And another Sue, this time in the Newdigate Ward, and we've got some Andy Williams coming your way.
0: Oh, it's all coincidence tonight, from Sue to Suzanne on the Newdigate Ward. Anything by Frank Sinatra. How about Witchcraft?
1: And with a bit continuity, we're still in the Newdigate Ward, this time with Raymond, and we've got some Dolly Parton for you.
0: Martin is on the Capel Annex. You wanted Nathan Lay playing performing It's a Long Way to Tipperary. Haven't got that, but have got a version by John McCormack.
1: And Julie in the Capel Annex, you're a big country music fan, and you asked us to play some country music for you. So I hope you like what we've chosen, which is a song by Willie Nelson.
0: And on the Lye Ward, Love is a Many Splendid Thing. You've asked for the version by Andy Williams, which I couldn't find, but I think it might be a version by Danny Williams, which I could find.
1: Okay, and we've got next request is from Colin Hastings, who used to work here at Radio Redhill, and we've got a Kenny Rogers song for you, Colin.
0: Hello to Martin on the Capel Annex. Beatles, Yellow Submarine for you.
1: And Philippa on the Copthorne Ward. Again, another popular artiste, ABBA, coming your way.
0: Next up, Sue, and it's for a request for her aunt who was treated here at the East Surrey Hospital. Already played a couple of songs. You're obviously a Rod Stewart fan, but snuck in there in the middle is a Queen song, I Want to Break Free.
1: And finally, from my side, it's another Sue, whose mum is in for an operation, and we've got some Adele for you.
0: And my last one is Nick on the Capel Annex, and it's Anything At All by Coldplay. We're going to play you Atlas. And that's it. We're done and dusty. There we go. I said it was good music. Lots of nice requests, so that should keep us going for the next hour and a half. Let's go right back to the beginning of that list. Say hello to Lynn on the Lye Ward. You wanted Queen, Somebody to Love.

0: Queen, of course, and Freddie Mercury, and Somebody to Love. We played that for Lynn on the Lie Ward.
1: And we're only 9 minutes into the programme, and we've got the first mention of the World Cup coming up here.
0: Yes.
1: So, we had a request in from the staff team on the Newdigate Ward, especially from Neil, and it's for a song that's now taking on a second life of its own with the joys of England's World Cup run. It's Wonderwall by Oasis.

0: And that's Wonderwall by Oasis, not the version by the England football crowd that seems to be doing the rounds at the moment. And that was for the staff team in the Newdigate ward, and especially for Neil.
1: And let's hope that gets to be sung at least two more games.
0: Absolutely.
1: In victory, that'd be good. Right. Okay, hello to Jennifer, member of staff on the Lye ward. You've asked for a song by Taylor Swift. The song is Red.

0: Do like a bit of Taylor Swift. Bit of a Swifty on the quiet I am. That was Red, and we played that for Jennifer, member of staff, over on the Lie Ward.
1: And our next request is from Kel. Kel, I know you've put lots of requests into the show here, and we got a couple for you tonight. This one, you said, please would you play these for my beloved Big Bear and tell him that every day with him is like a summer holiday. And the first song that you've requested is Show Me Heaven from Maria McKee.

0: Well, there's Maria McKee with Show Me Heaven, and that's a request from Kel.
1: Hello to Anne on the Newdigate Ward. You've asked for a song by Gordon Lightfoot called The Big Blue. We've got quite a few Gordon Lightfoot songs in our library, but you guessed it, we haven't got The Big Blue. Really sorry about that. I had a look through all the other songs we've got by Gordon Lightfoot, and I've come up with this one, which I hope you like as a replacement. The song is called Daylight Katie.

0: Daylight Katie by Gordon Lightfoot. We played that because we couldn't play The Big Blue because we haven't got it in our library. So sorry for that, Anne, but I hope you enjoyed Daylight Katie nonetheless.
1: Okay, and our next request is from Sue in the Lye Ward. Sue, we had a chat earlier, and you were a big Gene Pitney fan, and we were going through some of the possible choices of songs. And we talked about Something's Gotten Hold of My Heart, and we sort of mentioned that Gene Pitney had done a duo version of this with Mark Almond. We've got the pure Gene Pitney lined up for you tomorrow, but we've got a bit of Gene and Mark this evening. So this is Something's Gotten Hold of My Heart, with Gene Pitney and Mark Almond.

0: Well, a great duet from Gene Pitney and Mark Arman there with Something's Gotten Hold of My Heart, and that was for Sue in the Lie Ward. So we're now going to take a little break.
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5: Welcome back. 1 hour of the programme to go. Lots more requests, lots more good music to play as well. Just a quick reminder of who we are. I'm Paul Osborne. Good evening.
0: And I'm Mark Ainsworth. Good evening.
5: Right, on to our next request. It's for Mark on the Charwood Ward. We've already played a Queen song, I Want to Break Free for you. Tonight you've asked for Elvis Presley and the song Viva Las Vegas.
6: Bright light city, gonna set my soul, gonna set my soul on fire. Got a whole lot of money that's ready to burn, so get those stakes up higher. There's a thousand pretty women waiting out there. They're all living, the devil may care, and I am just a

wish that there were more than 24 hours in the day. Even if there were 40 more, I wouldn't sleep a minute away. Oh, there's blackjack and poker and the roulette wheel, a fortune won and lost on every deal. Oh,